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0: for grace. I need somebody to prophesy with your body language. Just say, what you say? God is leaning in my direction. So prophesy, I said he's leaning. In whose direction?
1: In my direction.
0: Come on, you ain't no me to say it. You gotta say it. Say it.

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4: I want to go to the 84th chapter of the Book of Psalms. And we're just going to use a few verses, and then we're going to try talking about it. Verse number 7 says, Father, we receive the prayer that already gone forth. We pray that you say all cancel those things that we would say. And say all in the name of Jesus, we pray. Send your word, that is our prayer. In the name of Jesus, amen, amen. Here David talks about this. He said they go from strength to strength, and every one of them in Zion appeared before God. O Lord God of hosts, hear my prayer, give an ear, O God of Jacob, Shelah. Behold, O God, our shield, and look upon the face of thine anointed. For a day in thy court is better than a thousand years. I had rather be a doorkeeper in the house of God, of my God, than to dwell in the tents of the, praise the Lord, of the wickedness. For the Lord God is a sun and a shield, and will give grace and glory, and no good thing will he withhold from them that walk uprightly. Our Lord of hosts, blessed is the man that trusts in thee. Hallelujah. I'd just like to just sort of talk just a little while, lifting from that, I think it was the 8th verse or the 9th verse, praise the Lord, actually the 10th verse, I'd rather be a doorkeeper in the house of the Lord than to dwell in the tent of the many wicked. Hallelujah. You may be seated in the house of the Lord. May the Lord add a blessing to the reading of his word. May it bring terror to the devil, edification of his people, mortification of sin, and glorification to his name. Here in this particular chapter, this is a son of Korah. And the son of Korah, praise the Lord, you remember the story, that Korah and praise the Lord, and Dathan and others, praise the Lord, they rose up against Moses and begin to rebel against Moses and try to, in other words, try to halt the children of Israel in the midst of the wilderness. And they try to usurp authority over Moses when Moses elevated Aaron unto, praise the Lord, the high priest, or when God elevated Aaron to high priest through Moses, or using Moses to do so. And the people got very upset with Moses and say he took too much upon himself, and that all of God's people was anointed and all of God's people was wise. All of God's people, praise the Lord, that they more or less they were saying there's somebody better than Aaron, that you have children to put over to be the priest. And they, praise the Lord, kept that going for until it spread among the people, and it got so bad, praise the Lord, that the Lord destroyed, I think it was 14,000 people, praise the Lord, on that day. The earth opened up. That's the only, praise the Lord, rendition that we have people going straight to hell. Hallelujah. The earth opened up and swallowed them up, and they went to hell alive. Come on, somebody, because of their disobedience. And there was 250 men that was connected with, praise the Lord, Korah. And they, praise the Lord, was men that was like renowned. They were well-to-do. They were educated. And they was influential people among the congregation. And instead of them trying to, Moses was a prophet. And a prophet don't prophesy for himself. A prophet declares what is the mind of God. And even a rhema of word that, like Sister pray the Lord wave his church name, even a rhema word when it comes. It is like what the church should be doing now. It's a word of prophecy, but it's unfolded from the scripture. What the church, pray the Lord, should be doing right now. Does anybody see what I'm saying? But Moses was a prophet, and a prophet, pray the Lord, stood between the people and God. The prophet hear from God and bring God down to the people. And pray the Lord and take the people, pray the Lord, even before God. But the priest was to teach the people how to walk in the ways of the Lord and how to maintain their relationship with God and how they have to keep bear the burden of the people. In other words, when the people error, when the people struggle, when the people were slothful, when the people was non-concerned, the priest bear the burden of the people. He had to help the people get back in compliance with the will of God. He answered the people's question. He taught the people. He encouraged the people. He prayed for the people. Does anybody see what I'm saying? But the prophet, pray the Lord, heard from God. And the prophet, pray the Lord, was to bring the message, what thus saith the Lord. This is what the Lord wants us to do. And Moses, being God's prophet, that he said there was never another prophet like Moses, that I spoke to him face to face. Hallelujah, pray the Lord, that there was no... He didn't speak to Moses in dreams. When God get ready to speak to Moses, he spoke to Moses audibly or face to face, or brought Moses to the mountain, brought Moses to, pray the Lord, secret places that he might speak to Moses and tell Moses what to do. Does anybody see what I'm saying? Hallelujah. And so, pray the Lord, somehow or another, they got it all twisted up and decide that Moses had taken too much unto himself, and they, pray the Lord, if you would, rebel against the things of Moses. And Korah was among, pray the Lord, those that got swallowed up. He was one of those leaders that got swallowed up. But his sons, God spared. All the other people and their children, God swallowed them up. But the sons of Korah, pray the Lord, God spared. And so this psalmist, pray the Lord, hallelujah. And you find out that throughout the psalms, many of Korah's sons became musicians, singers, and songwriters. And throughout the history, pray the Lord, that was their role in the, if you would, the Old Testament history of Israel, that they became songwriters, pray the Lord, and musicians, and choir leaders, and things of that nature. Hallelujah. But God specifically spared the children of Korah. Korah he took, but he spared Korah's children and for this particular role. And this one son here is expressing how wonderful it is just to be a part of God's plan, to be in the house of the Lord. Hallelujah, to be able to worship in God's house. In verse number 1, he says, praise the Lord, how admirable, hallelujah, are thy tabernacle, O Lord of hosts. And verse 2 says, my soul longeth, yea, even fainteth for the courts of the Lord. My heart and my flesh crieth out for the living God. In other words, he's saying, hallelujah, how wonderful it is just to be able to come to God's house, to be a part of God's plan, to be included. Hallelujah. See, that might not mean much to some, but Korah's son is saying, hallelujah, I could have been numbered among those who could have been cut off. I could have been numbered among those, praise the Lord, who was rejected. But God allowed me to come closer to his house. He allowed me to enter in his tabernacle. He allowed me to worship. Come on, somebody. Somebody say the devil stopped praising God and he lost his job. And a lot of people, praise the Lord, they stop praising God. Hallelujah. When you come to God's house, you come to praise. You come to worship. Hallelujah. When you hold your praise, the Bible says we should offer the fruits of our lip, which is the sacrifice of praise. No matter what you're going through, no matter what your issue is, no matter what you're dealing with, you owe God a praise. You owe God, praise the Lord, hallelujah, to worship him. Hallelujah. You hear the conclusion of the whole matter? It is, praise the Lord, man's duty to serve God and to keep his commandment. And another thing, the Bible tells us that God inhabits the praise. And when you praise God, God visits the praise. Does anybody see what I'm saying? Somebody said, when the praises go up, then the blessing come down. And if you want God to praise the Lord to work some things out, and let me tell you something. Sometimes you're dealing with issues and things that you just can't work out. You're dealing with things and sometimes circumstance and people, hallelujah, that there's no way in the world you can work it out because it don't make no sense. There's no, praise the Lord, form of reasoning. There's no, praise the Lord, negotiation. And it's only God going to be able to work it out. It's the only way, praise the Lord, that God intervenes somewhere. Hallelujah. And so then we praise him because we can. We know he can. Hallelujah. We don't know how he's going to do it, but we praise him because we know he can do it. And we begin to glorify him and magnify him because we know he's able to do it. Am I right about it? Hallelujah. And so, praise the Lord, the psalmist talk about it in this life. He said, yea, as a sparrow had found a house, and the swallow a nest for herself, and she may lay her young, even thine altar, O Lord of hosts, my King and my God. Blessed are they that dwell in thy house, for they will be still praising thee, Selah. And now listen to him. He's saying that he would like to be like the swallow. He would like to be like the sparrow. He would like to be like the bird that just find a way to abide in God's house forever. In other words, to bring his children or raise her young in God's house. He's looking at the swallow, praise the Lord, that build his nest up in the, praise the Lord, the corner, praise the Lord, of the roof. Hallelujah. And this psalmist is saying, hallelujah, I would rather be like that. I hope I could just be like that bird, that I can just dwell there all the time and be in the presence of God. Hallelujah, to raise my children in the house of God. And nowadays, praise the Lord, people don't want to bring their children to church. Hallelujah. But let me tell you something. There's no more place safer. I know the church has some problem. Hallelujah. But there's no safer place than God's house. Hallelujah. Because God dwells in his house. And the Bible teaches us, praise the Lord, that God will fight for you. Hallelujah. No weapon formed against you, hallelujah, will prosper. And once our children have learned this way, so a good man leave an inheritance for his children. Hallelujah. And that inheritance is a way of living. When you can teach your children, praise the Lord, the way of the Lord, hallelujah, they got all the defense it's going to take in this world. You can never, I don't care how educated they become. I don't care how rich they become. Hallelujah. There's trouble in this world, for the Bible declares, hallelujah, that, hallelujah, praise God, all the days of man is few, and they are full of trouble. Come on, somebody. Hallelujah. We're not many days here, but while we are here, they're full of trouble. There's struggles everywhere. Hallelujah. Something going to go wrong. But in God's house, we'll learn how to take our burden to the Lord. We'll learn how to take our situations to the Lord. We'll learn to take our, praise the Lord, concern to the Lord. Hallelujah, praise God. Why faint when you can pray? Man ought to pray and not to faint. Hallelujah, and when you can pray, the Bible says when you pray, believe. And believe, praise God, that you have received those things that you pray for. And when you are in trouble, you need a God that can deliver you. You need a God that can bring you out. You need a God that can carry you through. Hallelujah. When you're in trouble, you need wisdom sometime to get out of a mess. Come on, somebody. Hallelujah. Anybody ever wind up in a mess? Hallelujah. For you wasn't looking for a mess. Hallelujah. But you wound up in a mess. You wound up caught between circumstance and situations, and none of them you can control. Hallelujah. And the people you're dealing with, praise the Lord, they are not negotiable. They are not reasonable. Am I right about it? Come on, somebody, tell the Lord, thank you. And so, praise the Lord, David is talking about it in this wise, that he would rather, praise the Lord, be that sparrow that is up in the cliff. And then he went on to talk about, blessed are they that dwelleth in the house. Hallelujah. They will still be praising thee, Selah. He's talking about the priest. I wish. Now, he is of the Levitical tribe, but he's not one of the priests. Hallelujah. They were not allowed to be a part of the Leviticus, praise the Lord, priesthood. Hallelujah. And the man is saying, oh, if I could be one of them boys. If I could just be one of them that put on the holy garment. If I could just be one of them that have the opportunity to worship God. Hallelujah. Sometimes God blesses us and we just waste our talent. We throw in our talent. Y'all ain't saying God blesses us. Come on, somebody. Hallelujah. And give us good grace. Open up doors and make ways for us. And we don't appreciate what God does. Hallelujah. We, praise the Lord, long to be a part of the wickedness that is in the world. A part, hallelujah, what's going on down the street. A part of what's going on across town. If anybody see what I'm saying? Hallelujah. But this psalmist said, if I had that opportunity, if I was saved and filled with the Holy Ghost, if God had anointed me, if God had laid his hand on me, he said, I'd stay in the house all day. Hallelujah. I'd worship at the altar all day. Hallelujah. I would not move another further. I would only go out, praise the Lord, when I had to go. And I would make sure I'm going and coming right back. If anybody see what I'm saying, look at your neighbor and tell your neighbors, and neighbor, somewhere you got to be grateful. Hallelujah. For what God have done for you. Hallelujah. Glory be to God. Hallelujah. The psalmist, praise the Lord, after surmising and summing up everything, he could see that outside the house of God is nothing but wickedness. Outside the house of God is still nothing but misery. Hallelujah. Somebody said, well, in the house, I had some burdens and situations. Hallelujah be to God. I went through some heartaches and some pain. Hallelujah in the house. But God was right there with you. Y'all ain't saying nothing to me. Hallelujah. Every time you got into praise, you went above the circumstance. Every time you got into praise, you went above what they were saying about you and what they were trying to do to him. And what the psalmist says, I want to get there where I dwell there. I don't want to dwell in the low place. Y'all ain't saying nothing to him. I heard Brother Paul says, he said, you know I'm somebody, hallelujah, in the church. I'm not just somebody, praise God, but been pushed around. Hallelujah, but he's a concerning zeal. I persecuted the church. Touching righteousness, praise the Lord of the Lord, I was blameless. He said, I was circumcised on the 8th day. Hallelujah, praise God. And of the stock of Israel, I am of the tribe of Benjamin. I'm Hebrew of Hebrew. Hallelujah. Touching the law, I am blameless. Y'all ain't saying nothing to him. But he went on to say, I count it all done. I count it all waste. I count it all, praise the Lord, done. Hallelujah, if I can do. Hallelujah, in the house of God. In other words, Brother Paul is saying, all of that education, all of that, praise the Lord, regiment,

nothing else matter to me. Now, in other words, when you're talking about Paul, you got to consider his drive. You got to consider his circumstance. Hallelujah. He was shipwrecked. Hallelujah. He was whipped thrice. Come on, somebody. He said, I fought with beasts at Ephesus. In other words, Brother Paul is trying to tell us something. Hallelujah. The road was not easy for me. I was thrown in jail, the Philippian jail. I was thrown in the Roman jail. But yet I count everything done that I might be that servant that served God to that degree. And so here the psalmist saying, hallelujah, bless the man. Hallelujah. Glory be to God that go from strength to strength. He said they go from strength to strength. Every one of them had

About a place when they would travel going to the house of God. Hallelujah. There was a place, praise God, like a desert. And when you get in that place, it was dried up. Hallelujah. There was no water then. Hallelujah. But instead of fainting, they found strength. They draw water from the spiritual well and gird up their loins and pressed on. Does anybody see what I'm saying? Because a whole lot of people faint when things don't go right for them. But the Bible tells us, hallelujah, that there's water in the well. The minister Mitchell was preaching the other night, and I was listening at the scripture, and he talked about Jesus sitting on the well. And he was a well sitting on the well. Hallelujah, it was a well of water that he was sitting on, but he was a well of spiritual water that man could draw from. So it was a well sitting on a well. Can I get a witness here? And so then the Bible tells us they go from strength to strength, somehow in the middle.

Somebody ought to tell him yes. Hallelujah. He said, behold our God. He is our shield. Hallelujah. And looking upon our face, upon the face of his anointing. In other words, he said, our

And no matter what weapon of form, it would not prosper, because God would be a shield unto them. Can I get a witness here?

you up. Tell your neighbor, I'm going to stay right here. I'm going to stand right here. I'm going to stay in God's house. I'm going to worship. I'm going to praise.

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Don't go another further. Hang on in there.

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4: The reality is tragedy never announces that it is coming. Tragedy thrives on that one bad decision, one unnecessary risk, one moment of believing that it couldn't possibly happen to me. There was a time in our past when our main concentration was on survival. Our elders were considered strict when they would not allow us to go to anyone's house before everyone in that house was checked out. They firmly believed that the company we keep in our youth will determine the outcome of our future, and they were bound and determined that every generation would do better than the one before. Oftentimes, when a young person's future is interrupted by tragedy, it serves as a wake-up call to remind us to accept the reality that we are uniquely different from other cultures. Understanding that difference obligates us to make certain that our young survive so that they too can experience a future.
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0: that's a good place to lift up those hands and give him some praise. 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
1: Time to take a break for prayer. 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We seek to possess heightened discernment so that we can recognize lies, deceptions, and falsehoods, even when they are dressed up in exciting and attractive packaging. We seek to be able to recognize when our assistance is needed, even when no word may have been spoken. And we ask you, dear God, to love and direct our steps, guide and protect our very existence during these times of change and uncertainty. Please, dear God, improve our spiritual vision. Amen and hallelujah.
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1: The song just simply says, if he doesn't do anything else, he's already done enough. 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Hallelujah.

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1: What's up, Baltimore? 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

0: in the choir set, baby. Yes, it is. 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God bless you. Oh, yeah. Praise in the choir.
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1: Welcome to the stage, my choir, in their farewell concert and recording, the Tri-City Singers. 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

for going to the store, 50 cents, and playing with little brother while you went shopping, 25 cents, taking out the trash, $1, and for getting a good report card, $5, and for raking the yard, $2.

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1: 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Now for this morning's broadcast, here's Reverend Debbie Tate.

This is the day that the Lord has made. Let us rejoice and be glad in it. Good morning and welcome to Meet God in the Morning and the Cathedral in the Air with Reverend Debbie Tate.

thank God for another day. For this is the day that the Lord has made, and it's a day to rejoice and be glad. Good morning, Jesus. It's Sunday morning, and our souls wait for you. Oh Lord, the psalmist says, and we say also in our prayers, in the morning you will hear our voice. And to all of our beautiful morning listeners, Sunday morning listeners, let the Lord hear your voice right now, praising him. In the morning, Lord, you prepare for us a time of worship, a time to give you the glory. Great is your faithfulness, your steadfast love, it never ceases, and your mercy never comes to an end. And every morning, Sunday morning, worship morning, your steadfast love continues for us. Great is your faithfulness. And now, Heavenly Father, satisfy us in the morning with your steadfast love. Oh, satisfy us that we may rejoice and be glad all our days. And every morning, it's Sunday morning, but every morning your love will bring the morning of salvation. Thanks be.

0: Amen, amen. You know, Reverend Debbie Tate, good morning. I played that song for you. Good morning, good morning, and thank you for tuning in to Meet God in the Morning and the Cathedral in the Air with Reverend Debbie Tate. She is here. She is ready. She is up. Is there any other descriptions? She is ready to give the word coming from the Lord, because it says she, her thing today, he will never send you away hungry. So get your plate, get your spoon, get your fork, and know that the words that Reverend Debbie Tate are feeding you today are filling. Let us get ready to receive the words coming from the Lord in Scripture. And even before we start, you know, I probably would wait, but I want to hear Sister Rita's voice right now.
1: Right this minute.
0: Right now.
1: I need to hear it. Uh-oh.
0: I'm waiting to hear her voice, and I'm not going to say another word until I hear it.
1: You're not going to leave.
0: Sister Rita, come on, talk to me.
1: All right.
0: All right. Good morning again. Sister Rita, are you there? I'm going to try one more time. All right. Okay. So good morning. We are going to get into the word coming from the Lord, and we're going into Psalms 23.
1: He will not.
0: And again, the theme for this morning, the theme is he will
1: never.
0: Not sometimes, like almost, like maybe. He will never
1: send you away
0: hungry. And I will read Psalms 23. The Lord is my shepherd, I shall not want. He maketh me to lie down in green pastures. He leadeth me beside the still waters. He restoreth my soul. He leadeth me in the path of righteousness for his name's sake. Yea, though I walk through the valley of the shadow of death, I will fear no evil. For thou art with me, thy rod and thy staff, they comfort me. Thou preparest a table before me in the presence of

0: mine enemies. 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Surely, surely, goodness and mercy shall follow me all the days of my life, and I will dwell in the house of the Lord forever. Good morning, Reverend Debbie Tate.
1: Well, good morning, good morning, good morning.
0: Amen.
1: Praise be to God. Thank God for his goodness, for his mercy, for his loving kindness, and truly for his tender care. Surely the Lord is our shepherd, and we need not want. This is the day that the Lord hath made, and it's a day to do that we should do every day. Rejoice, rejoice, rejoice, and be glad in this day. Thank God for our theme this morning, and from experience, I am convinced, amen, that the Lord never and will never send you away hungry. He supplies all of our needs. From where? Not his scarcity, not from a little bit, but from an abundance. And you know, when someone has an abundance, like a storehouse, a window that is open, and out of it, all of our needs are supplies. I sort of think it's like Philippians 4:19. My God will meet all your needs according to his glorious riches in Christ Jesus. You see where all that's coming from? Oh my God, that should give you great joy that the Lord is your shepherd. He is my shepherd, and there is no want in those that seek him. Seek him while he may be found. Call on him while he is near. If you will do that, you will find that the God who applies all of our needs is the one that made the first and greatest fulfillment of a necessary need when he went to the cross, died and suffered on the cross, that we might have a right to the tree of life.

sacrificial abundant of the grace of God that you didn't have to pay for, you didn't deserve, amen, but out of the abundance of his heart and his care and love for us, he gave us this abundance. And if Brother Joe

I think, 5. But we'll be here. And we thank God for everything. For God is good. And he is greatly, greatly to be praised. It's the sunrise service. This is the Cathedral in the Air. And one songwriter said, I don't know what you're going to do. You came to do, but I came to

0: because he deserves it. Amen. Bless you, Brother Vance.
1: Amen, amen.
0: God is a good God, and he's worthy to be praised. And they that hunger and thirst after righteousness will be speaking from that beatitude. They that hunger and thirst after righteousness, they shall be filled. Amen.
1: Amen. And we will return with Sister Rita. We will not be with Brother Joe Harris, but his assignment is family oriented. So he will be joining his family in a very important meeting in Atlanta, I believe. So if you can get there, that's where he is.
0: Amen. We can't keep up with that man.
1: Amen, amen. Travel is good as long as it's with the Lord. We'll be back after the choir. Amen.

0: until my Savior comes. Until my Savior comes, he will never leave me hungry. Right? He will never leave me hungry. And that is the message that Reverend Debbie Tate will be preaching from this morning. He will never send you away hungry. But before we go into that, we talk about change. Change from 1 year to the next year. So I'm going to be the first to say that Reverend Debbie Tate, myself, our Dr. Shepherd, Black History Moment,
1: and our little Lauren. Amen.
0: Well, we joined a family that's been a part of the family for you know what, let's just say centuries,
1: since from the beginning, because God brought us together. That's so right. It was planned and ordained that we should be together. That's our Tolver family, right?
0: Amen, amen. And I'm going to say that, you know, late nights can cause a lot of long morning sleeping. But it looks like Sherelle, it looks like Badia, it looks like they're all in with us this morning,
1: oh,
0: Reverend Debbie Tate.
1: Oh, my goodness.
0: Yeah.
1: Oh, what a time, what a time. I wish everyone could have been present at that, where was it?
0: We were at the, I'm going to say American Legion.
1: Okay.
0: Over in PG County.
1: And we were celebrating?
0: Yes.
1: What?
0: We were celebrating
1: Algie's.
0: Well, maybe she don't want to say it, but we were celebrating another year in her life. Another change in her life.
1: Another year in her life. And she looked beautiful.
0: Yeah.
1: And hope we were invited to celebrate a birthday. And what a celebration.
0: Yeah.
1: Because that celebration was so significant, because it meant a time, a place in her life whereby that the Lord did not ever send her away hungry. Amen.
0: Amen. Amen.
1: Amen. Cancer free.
0: Cancer free.
1: For?
0: I think they said 15 years.
1: Was it 15 years? Breast cancer.
0: Yeah.
1: Amen.
0: Let's say 20.
1: All right.
0: Let it keep going.
1: I don't care. Let it just stay on. Amen.
0: Yeah. Yeah.
1: But he brought her through, and she looked just beautiful.
0: Yeah.
1: Amen. Radiant. And you know, she came through because of her faith.
0: Yeah.
1: I have never heard my Algie say a mean word about anyone. You know, that's a lot to say.
0: That's a heavy.
1: She didn't talk about people.
0: Yeah.
1: She was always lifting others up. Amen. And that's such a beautiful thing. I know she had some dark nights. I know she had some cold winters of this season that was in her life. But you know what? She knew one thing. Give him thanks. In the good times, in the bad times. And you know, I can't leave out the support of such a family.
0: Amen.
1: I've never seen a family that hold together so tightly with each other.
0: Yes.
1: And it was her husband, amen.
0: Yeah.
1: What's his name?
0: Lucky.
1: Lucky.
0: What else can you be, right?
1: Well,
0: he's lucky.
1: You know what? When he spoke, it resonated with me, the words he said. He said about all of the people that were present for this celebration. And he said, he said something to the effect that it represented love. And what I thought about when he said about the love, there was an energy in the room.
0: Yes.
1: And love is an energy.
0: Mm.
1: And all of that energy of love and grandchildren and festivities and celebration. And we were celebrating more than just a time more than just a day. We were celebrating the God, amen, who did it. Won't he do it?
0: Yes.
1: I said, won't he do it?
0: Yes, he will.
1: Won't he do it?
0: Yes, he will.
1: Won't he do it? And he did it.
0: He did it.
1: And he brought her through. And we're just so grateful. I need to say a couple of words about that family, the Tolliver family. I remember, I'm going to date myself, but I don't mind doing that. You do what you want to do with it. I've been and have known this family for, I don't know, so many, many years. Matter of fact, I've known most of them as little children, some as from the age of 10 or 11. Amen. And when the Lord called their darling mother home, then the Lord said to my mother, you be a mother for them. And we have been a family ever since their mother passed away, and they have been, we've never separated, just to tell the truth. And I'm just so grateful this morning that we could celebrate, amen, the success, see such a family with such a hardships, you know, when you lose a mother. And their darling father said, I'm not going to separate my kids. He kept them all together. Amen. And I don't think they did hunger and thirst. I don't know. I don't know what Mr. Tolliver fed them every day. But they did not hunger. They did not thirst. And God was with them all the way. And so we say, thank you, Jesus. Thank you, Jesus. Thank you, Jesus. Oh, my God, for LG. Thank you for bringing her through all of these years and then making her to know in the midnight hour, he said to her, I'm not going to leave you. Amen. And you know what, Vance?
0: Amen.
1: She had, I believe what happened to you, LG, is that in the midst of the storm and the trials that you went through, you heard Brother Vance read, the Lord is my shepherd. Yes. And that's coming from the psalmist, David. And I think in me, in my spirit, that in that darkness and in that dark time, that the psalmist must have said to you, LG, I want to introduce you to my two companions. Come and walk with me. And if you will take these two as your companions, you're going to make it. And that's goodness and mercy. He gave her goodness and mercy to come alongside of her. And then the psalmist must have said to you, now, even though you may walk through the valley and the shadow of death, don't be afraid, for I will be with you. Amen. And so, LG took those two good companions, good friends, goodness and mercy. Ooh, glory.
0: Amen.
1: Goodness and mercy.
0: Yes.
1: And they have been following her, and they'll never leave her as long as she takes the Lord to be her one and only shepherd. Because the beginning of that psalm is, I shall not want. Not to want is a phenomenal type of assurance. When you don't have no wants, what you gonna do with that? What you gonna do with no wants? I hear Sister Rita back there. She could have said this even better than I could. Sister Rita?
2: Praise the Lord, honorable woman. Girl, hallelujah. What can you do when you not want nothing but shout hallelujah?
1: Say that again,
2: Say
1: that again, Sister Rita. When you don't, when he say, I shall not want, what does that mean?
2: That means that you not want. Only thing that you want is to be in the presence of Almighty God.
1: Ooh, hallelujah. Lord. I know Sister Rita could nail it.
2: My
1: a
2: God.
1: Nail in a sharp place. Bless you, Sister Rita.
2: We praise him.
0: Amen. Well, Reverend Tate, I think someone else can nail it.
1: Who?
0: Just say good morning. Good morning.
1: Good morning.
3: Good morning. This is Algie.
0: Oh, hang on. It must be my fault. I'm going to take the blame. Hold on. Say it again.
1: Good morning.
3: Good morning.
1: Who is
3: good morning, my sisters.
1: Yes, good morning.
4: Good morning.
1: Who am I talking to?
3: Algie, good morning.
1: Oh, my goodness. Man, Algie, I know goodness and mercy have been following you.
2: Praise God.
3: All the days.
1: Tell us about it.
3: Oh, my God. First of all, yesterday was such a blessing. You know, if you are with my church and you know the Lord, and you don't have to be with any church to know the Lord. But in my case, when I needed the Lord, he was always there. Always. I mean, I knew it. I was taught it when I was a child. And as I grew older and got wiser, I understood the word. And I could see it. People always ask me, where does your joy come from? And now I truly know that my joy comes from the Lord. And just to be in his presence is just more than enough for me. And when I was going through battling by cancer and any issues that I had, even an issue like even if it was a family issue, I always knew to expect that supernatural thing with the Lord, that he can change any circumstance. It's his plan. I'm his child. So that is so important to this day to me, that just the excitement of yesterday, just knowing that my loved ones were there, it just made me feel so loved. You know, it just, things that you miss, like, you know, missing my mom when she left, God can put people in those places. He can change those situations. I didn't have to stay sad forever. You know, I was loved. So yes. All things to me work together for the good of those that love the Lord. And I love the Lord. And I can see his joy and his manifestations all over the place. I look for him. I expect him. And I see him. And I'm grateful and I'm thankful.
1: Oh, bless you. And you looked beautiful. You look beautiful. And Brother Lucky, he just looked like he couldn't be happy enough.
0: Or lucky enough.
1: Lucky enough. He was so overjoyed. And when he came, and I'm talking about her husband now, Brother Lucky, he gave us a little bit of history, amen, of how they came together. And how many years almost?
3: 54.
1: What?
3: 54 years.
1: My Lord, my Lord. That's a celebration. It has not been easy, but he didn't tell us. He did not bring us this far to leave. LG, you are an inspiration to everyone, and your family is an inspiration. Because you have taught us a good, good, good message, and that is love. Love conquers everything. You proved to us how love can conquer everything. You conquered it all. I heard folks say, LG, took us in when we didn't have. I've always heard them say, some of those who went through hard times, I said, where is so-and-so? Where is thus and so? Oh, they're at Algie's. Because Algie was non-judgmental. Algie was always receiving those who were in need and those who came to her like our Savior. She never turned them away hungry.
4: Amen, amen. Yeah.
1: Bless you, bless you. Brother Vance, you know I'm a big talker, but I could go on and on and on and on about the goodness of the Lord.
4: Well, you know, this program says Meet God in the Morning in the Cathedral on Air with Reverend Debbie Tate. Tell me what you like.
5: Amen.
4: But Sister Algie, we say, at least I said directly to you, you are a queen, and not just for today. You are a queen.
0: You are a queen.
4: You are a queen forever.
1: Ever.
4: And you've been a queen been forever. A queen.
1: Amen.
4: And I wish Dr. Shepherd was here so she could say something. But if she won't say something, I have somebody else who will. Good morning.
0: Good morning. Good morning.
3: Good morning.
6: Good morning.
4: Let's see if Reverend Debbie Tate know that voice.
1: Hello. Hello. Bring it up. I can't hear you.
3: Would it be Algie or were you speaking to someone else?
1: We don't. It's, you know, we don't want to.
4: Sister Sherelle, are you there?
1: It must be Sister Sherelle. You know, we got to hear from her.
4: Hello?
1: She's bubbling over.
4: No, you're fine. Hang on. Hang on.
1: And she's been through some hard times.
4: Say hello now.
1: Hello? Oh, I don't want to. We don't want to miss Sister Sherelle because she got.
5: Good morning.
1: I got you there, baby.
3: Hey, Sherelle.
5: Good morning. Good morning. Praise the Lord.
1: We got you, baby.
5: Yeah, such a blessing to have the peace and the grace of the Lord in the room and the past at the same time.
4: Amen.
5: Woo! Made everything yesterday.
1: Yeah.
5: Praise the Lord this morning.
1: Yes.
5: Let's give them all we got.
1: Yeah, all we got.
5: Because he don't stop giving us what we need. We thank you, Lord, this morning.
4: Yes.
5: Yes, yes. Such a blessing. Such a blessing to have his presence around.
1: Yes.
4: Amen,
5: if
4: amen.
5: If you don't have it, you need to get it.
1: You better
4: That's
1: get
4: right.
1: it.
4: Yeah.
1: You better
5: amen,
1: get
5: amen. Amen. Such amen. A blessing.
1: We had a great time, didn't we, Sister Sherelle?
5: A great time in the Lord. I was in church, I felt like.
4: Amen.
5: to hear your voice, I didn't know if keep standing or just stay on my, just sit down.
1: Amen. We love you so much. And you know what? And don't you forget, Sister Sherelle is talking out from an experience.
4: Amen.
1: If
4: amen.
1: She start telling some of the things too.
4: Yeah.
1: That goodness, she took a hold to those two companions.
4: Yeah.
1: Goodness and mercy.
4: That's right.
5: Yes. Yes.
1: Yes, indeed.
5: Yes.
1: And they
5: goodness
1: have,
5: and mercy with brain surgery. Goodness and mercy. Yes, Lord. Yes,
4: yes,
5: Lord.
4: Yes.
5: Oh, 5 surgeries in 10 months. He, his goodness and mercy follow me all my days.
1: You had those those two companions, and let me tell you, they stayed right with you, and you didn't walk through no valley.
3: Hallelujah.
5: Yes.
1: And sister, oh my God, they're going to follow you all the days.
5: Yes, Lord. Yes, Lord. Thank you, Lord.
1: Woo.
5: Yes, Lord.
1: I just love the excitement in her voice. I love to
5: hear
1: her.
5: Lord. Thank you, Jesus.
1: Amen. What a time.
5: Amen.
1: What a time. So we could go on and on and on and on about the goodness of the Lord.
3: Yeah.
1: It was a celebration.
4: Yes, yes.
5: Yeah.
1: A celebration of a life now lived. The celebration was to celebrate life now and looking on to eternal life.
4: Yes.
1: Because that's what he prepared us for, now and to live forever. And Sister Michelle and all of the family.
4: They're all listening.
1: They're all listening. I love you all so much. You are my family, and we thank God that God brought us all together, and most of all, that at the culmination, somewhat of a culmination of this time, we could come together for such a time as last night. I'll never forget it.
4: Amen, amen.
1: Amen. Since Dr. Sue just walked in.
4: Oh, my. I mean, Dr. Sue is here.
1: Dr. Sue, we're going to do that Black History. But Dr. Sue, Algie just left, and she testified to the goodness of God and goodness and mercy following her. What you got to say about that family?
6: Amen.
1: Woo!
6: Sister Algie.
1: Yes.
6: Oh, what a tremendous occasion.
1: Yes.
6: And one of the most kindest.
1: Kind. Don't talk about people.
6: Welcoming. And has been the same since the day I've met her.
1: I know you're telling the truth.
6: Such a blessed woman, and all of her children and all of her family members. That's our family. So happy birthday, Sister Algie, and many more. It was a wonderful occasion.
1: Wasn't it wonderful?
6: Beautiful.
1: And what about her husband, Brother Lucky? Was so happy. Wasn't he happy?
6: Such a blessed man. What did he say? My children's children.
1: Yeah.
6: And we continue that legacy. Amen.
1: So happy birthday to you. And many more. And they would not have come through without sticking together as a family. And Michelle and, oh my God. Ugh.
4: Reverend Tate, we're going to squeeze this last 20 minutes in.
1: Okay.
4: And we're going to make everybody happy in 20 minutes.
6: You see, she had a good time.
4: Sister Algie and what is it? Safe Encouragement, Minister Badia.
1: Yeah.
4: We are so, so glad. First of all, we're glad that you could get up this morning.
1: Just get up.
4: Because I know those things can wear you out. And I only seen it through Sue because I didn't have to do much. So I seen how these parties can wear you down, and you know, prayerfully you're somewhere relaxed. But we want to thank you all because we know there's two songs that Reverend Tate wanted me to play. So I'm going to have to play snippets. Well, one, because the other one was mine.
1: All right.
4: And then we're going to go quickly into the Lamplight Bible Club scripture reading. And our Black History moment.
1: Yes.
4: And Reverend Debbie Tate's going to bring you the finest 8 minutes of a message that you've never heard before. So, and I stole that from Sue. So to God be the glory. We're going to do this because to me, I thought that it was God and God alone. And then Reverend Tate's going to say the next one after we hear the sounds of our choir. This is all for you, Sister Algie. We love you.
1: Amen.
4: And thanks for doing Lauren's hair way back when. Amen. Amen. We're going to go to the sound so they won't hear our voice too much because it was God and God alone.

0: home. Nobody like you. Amen. Thank you, Brother Vance.
1: Oh, well, just the second half.
0: Thank you, choir.
1: Because we want them to hear what our dedications are. Yeah. And we thank you again for having us at your celebration.
0: Loved it.
1: 70 years strong.
0: Yeah.
1: Amen.
0: And going on.

0: Yes.
1: Amen, amen. You know, Sister Rita, we're going to have to jump right on the Lamb Light Bible Club scripture reading. We want them to hear what is brought to us by God. And we are ready to hear from you, Sister Rita.
2: She's a woman that goodness and mercy.
1: Yes.
2: Love her. And still follow her.
0: Praise Jesus. God bless you, humble woman, Reverend Debbie Tate. Oh, I feel your love. And that dear sister. Oh, I know people are listening. Don't believe it. God, believe it. It's nothing impossible. God is still doing miracles.
1: Amen, amen.
0: He said, no, he ain't going to never let her go.
3: Amen.
0: That's too much for her. Hallelujah. In the name of Jesus.
3: Amen.
0: Hallelujah. Oh, I hear you, Dr. Susan. You was missed. Hallelujah.
3: Amen.
0: Woman of God. Yes. Again, yes. Reverend Debbie Taylor, love you so dearly. Amen. You just love for all your people. I just know you, that you just an inspiration to the whole world. WYCB 13:4, Meet God in the Morning, Aviva, Angel of Light. 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Hallelujah. Praise. Amen.
1: Morning meditation. Amen.
0: Sister readers. Amen. Brother Vance, the captain. I call him the captain. Amen. Hallelujah. A man of wisdom. They said, who wisdom walk with wise people and walk you. You are the captain. Me, God.
1: Amen.
0: Brother Harris on his divine assignment. Pray all is well. I am coming from Sister Carolyn, a Sacred Place Ministry, Dr. Elder Green, had to be tell each and all that be listening. God's grace and peace unto you. And all those that standing on the wall. Hallelujah. Look at the gospel of Jesus Christ. I am coming 1 John 5, and it reads, whosoever believeth that Jesus is the Christ is born of God.
2: Okay.
0: And everyone that loveth him, the begotten, loveth him also that is begotten of him.
2: Yes.
0: By this we know that we love the children of God when we love God and keep his commandments.
2: Mm-hmm.
0: For this is the love of God, that we keep his commandments, and his commandments are not grievous. For wherever born of God overcometh the world.
2: Woo!
0: And
3: Amen.
0: This is the victory that overcometh the
3: victory.
0: World. Even our faith, who is he that overcometh the world? But he that believeth that Jesus is the Son of God.
2: Oh,
0: she did. I read 1 John 5:1-4.
2: Oh.
0: Amen.
3: Amen.
0: Hallelujah. Yes. 5.
2: Yes.
0: Amen. All right, Psalm 119:105.
1: Yes.
0: Thy word is a lamp unto our feet and
1: yes.
0: a light unto our pathway.
3: Amen.
0: Captain, you said that we don't have much time.
1: That's
0: but
1: right.
0: Can I please say something?
2: Please.
0: Can I please say something?
2: You better say it.
0: Reverend Debbie Tate.
2: Right.
0: My nephew, talk about a celebration.
2: Okay. Okay.
0: His name, Ronald J-A-W-A-R-A Quinn.
2: Okay.
0: I want everyone, if they can, listen to that name.
2: Okay.
0: My Father, Heavenly Father, are you hearing me?
3: Yes.
0: This son of my brother, Ronald Quinn. Amen. even though his mother, but I'm making it short. Sent him to the best schools. Amen. He went to the best schools. He graduated.
2: Yes.
0: Went to the schools of Harvard, of University, Burbank, California.
2: Yes.
0: Mercy say, no, I'm never going to let you go. Hallelujah, right? What's all of that? All of that. All of that. He tried to commit suicide 3 times.
2: Yeah. Mm.
0: Oh. 3 times?
2: Yes. 3 times. Jesus.
0: My brother.
2: Yes.
0: Ronald.
2: Yes.
0: I told him, don't blame yourself, because what you was doing, you putting him in it with the mother and everything. I just want people to know this. Because he went to all the schools and everything, but he said, Auntie Rita, they're not listening.
2: Yes. Yes.
0: They're not listening.
2: Yes.
0: That's what I pray to everyone, get pastors, to your wives, family, yes. Listen.
3: Amen.
0: Know that love language.
2: Yes.
0: We buried him yesterday.
2: Oh my God.
0: But he has a brother, Fonte, yes, my niece. But nevertheless, it's Ronald.
2: So
0: I want that name.
2: Ronald J-A-W-A-R-A Quinn. Yes.
0: When you see your children, no matter what they do, whatever, listen to the body language. Listen to them. Communicate them.
2: Right.
0: Husband to your wives, spouses. Listen, communicate no matter what.
2: Listen.
0: Mainly the children. That they are gifts,
2: yes,
0: from you.
3: Amen.
0: They don't belong to you.
2: Yes.
0: They are.
2: Oh.
0: To live the purpose
2: down
0: here.
2: That's the word for today.
3: Amen.
2: Oh, Sister Rita, I'm so glad that you're sharing this with us, because you've given the word for today.
1: Yes.
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2: Yes. L-I-S-T-E-N. Listen, oh, Sister Rita, we recognize the memory and we memorialize Ronald J. Quinn, who is in the bosom of God.
0: Yes, he is.
3: Amen.
2: Waiting.
0: Amen.
2: And he's going to try out how long eternity will be.
3: Amen.
2: We bless you this
0: morning. Amen.
2: And Sister Rita, we thank God as he comforts you, as he holds you, as he take that whole family, cuddle you
0: Hallelujah.
2: Up in his arms, and give to you a peace
3: Amen.
2: That Hallelujah. Has all understand.
0: Hallelujah.
2: Nobody understand it, the peace that God gives. Bless you this morning.
0: Bless you, bless you, Amber One.
2: And don't you go nowhere to leave us, because if you do, I'm going to come right at you.
3: Amen.
0: Bless you. Love you. Sister Dr. Susan Shepherd, give people hope. Hallelujah.
3: Amen.
0: Bless the Black history. Amen.
1: I know we're supposed to move on, and I think we will. But God bless you, Sister Rita. We're hugging you from right here.
2: Yeah, we're going to hug her.
1: And let's do it even now.
2: Let everybody
1: hug
2: Sister Rita.
1: I'm not even doing a countdown. Come on, let's just do it.
0: Hallelujah. I receive it. Hallelujah.
1: Praise God. Praise God.
3: Amen.
1: You know, we squeezing, but we're pleasing. Because the Lord is listening and someone is hearing something they needed to hear this morning. From the celebration of a birthday
2: to Sister Rita's testimony
1: to another celebration. Amen. Yes.
3: Amen. Amen.
1: Well, Dr. Shepherd, I'm so sorry.
2: Come on,
1: I want you to bring us the word. The word coming from the grave to the life.
3: Amen.
1: Oh,
3: and Sister Rita and all the Quinn family, you have our prayers and continued condolences. God bless you, Sister Rita. And I'm not going to take too long, because as my grandmother would say to Reverend Susie, there is a word from the Lord.
1: Amen.
3: So we're going to give that word to Reverend Tate. But today, and we're going
2: to
3: finish it next week.
2: All right.
3: This is National Black Business Month,
1: Amen.
3: Which is observed every August to observe Black enterprises, business, the economy, founded in 2004 by historian John William Templeton and engineer Frederick E. Jordan. So all of you folks are going back to this back school shopping, moving these children, all these things. Please support a Black business. There's over 3 million Black-owned businesses in the United States of America, and if you can do that, also support them by initiatives, write some good recommendation letters, and do that social media. I know my Tolliver family knows social media because they are business owners.
1: Amen.
3: Make sure that you give them recommendations. Also, meet God in the morning.
1: Amen.
3: That's a different type of a business.
1: Amen.
3: Make sure you recognize those Black businesses, and we're going to talk about that next week.
2: Okay.
3: But Reverend Tate?
2: Yes.
3: There's a word from the Lord.
2: There's a word from the
3: Lord. Now you're on 6 minutes.
1: Look at that handoff. Amen, amen. You should go for it, yes.
2: Oh, Lord, our theme for this morning, and I will try to do it in 6 minutes.
1: Do it in five and you have a minute.
2: Those who hunger and thirst for righteousness, for they shall be satisfied. One of the Beatitudes that we chose to talk from for about 5 minutes this morning. Hunger and thirst are appetites that return frequently and call for fresh satisfaction every day. And so hunger and appetite, they are those that return to us. You don't eat one meal and then you don't need to eat another time. You don't get hungry once and that's the end of it. Hunger and thirst returns frequently and they call for fresh satisfaction. And because they call for fresh satisfaction, we understand one thing in particular. We'll go through all of this. I'm going to do like Dr. Sue this morning. We see here that in the wilderness, amen, after Jesus have gone up on the mount and those have followed him, I'm making it a little short, and they've listened to him attentively. It's getting evening, late in the evening, and there's no food around. It's in a desolate place. I don't know where you are. I don't know if you're in a place where there are no stores, if there's no markets, if there's no provision, nothing for you. But one thing for sure, God prepareth a table for you in the presence of your very enemies. And so this morning, wherever you may be, when Jesus said, they've been here for a long time, and I'm not going to send them away into the village. You can't go out there in the open village where people don't care, where every market is closed, and where there are no provision, but come to Jesus. Amen. And when you come to him, he has promised. He said to the crowd, I'm not going to send them away. And this morning, honey, if you're on your hospital bed, if you're lonely, if you're desolate, if you're sick, I don't care what your need is. If you're in that kind of remote place, amen, destitute and naked, he won't send you away hungry. He said, feed them, amen. And they didn't have enough food, but our Lord took the fish and the loaves. He's still the multiplier. He's still the supplier. He's still the source. Come to me, all ye that hunger and thirst after righteousness, and I will give you rest. Rest in him. It's the sunrise day. Did I do it?
1: You did it. Amen. We'll see you all again next Sunday. Thank you for choosing Meet God in the Morning with Reverend Debbie Tate.
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Praise the Lord, everybody, everywhere. This is the day that the Lord has made, and we shall do what? Rejoice and be glad in it. Welcome, welcome, welcome, one and all, to the Bible Way Church of Washington, D.C., 8 a.m. broadcast service. Whether you are listening online, worshiping with us on the radio, or through social media, or gathered here in the sanctuary, we wish to thank you so very much for joining us this Sunday morning. Our prayer is that the anointing of the Holy Ghost will minister to you wherever you are, meeting every need and filling every heart. Together, let us glorify the King of Kings and the Lord of Lords as we enter into his gates with thanksgiving and into his courts with praise. Let us prepare our hearts to magnify the name of our Lord and Savior, Jesus Christ. At this time, we will have a musical selection by the Bible Way Radio Choir. Let's receive them with an amen.

Are we lifting the Savior up this morning? Are we lifting the Savior up this morning? And he is speaking. He is speaking from eternity in the name of the Lord Jesus Christ. Let's give the radio choir another hand for that selection. Lift the Savior up. That's a good way to start the day out. Lift the Savior up in the name of the Lord Jesus Christ. At this time, it's time for us to go to our Pray the Bible Way prayer book, page 14. The prayer for soldiers. Lord, strong and mighty. The Lord, mighty in battle. Wilt not thou, O God, go forth with our host? Hear my cry, O God, that thy beloved may be delivered. As a good soldier of Jesus Christ, grant unto him that he may find mercy of the Lord. Compass him as with a shield. Strengthen him upon the bed of the languishing. Preserve him and keep him alive. Father, if thou be willing, bring thy sons from afar and gather us together. Deliver us from the heathen, that we may give thanks to thy holy name and glory in thy praise. Amen. Deuteronomy 23:14. The Lord thy God walketh in the midst of thy camp. It's prayer time in Bible Way.

Christ, we come one more time, Lord Jesus, thanking you because you have allowed us to wake up clothed in our right mind. So as we declare being clothed in our right mind, we come and say, Lord Jesus, forgive us of all of our sins and of omission and commission. Lord Jesus, spread out your hand of blessing over each and every one of us this day, Lord Jesus. Lord Jesus, open up the doors that have been closed all of this time, Lord Jesus, and restore blessings, Lord Jesus, upon your church. Restore relationships, Lord Jesus, in your house. Remove all spirits that are not of you out of your house, Lord Jesus, and bring your spirit of peace upon all of your children. Turn our crying into praise, Lord Jesus. Turn our moaning, Lord Jesus, into songs, Lord Jesus. Turn our fears, Lord Jesus, into joy, joy everlasting, that we might call on the name of the Lord Jesus Christ, and that we will lift you up, Lord Jesus, that we might walk on the road of holiness, and we will open up the gates, Lord Jesus, so that your children may be saved. Oh, Heavenly Father, in the precious name of the Lord Jesus Christ, open our eyes that we might see what we are dealing with, Lord Jesus. Increase our discernment that we might rebuke it in the name of the Lord Jesus Christ, that you might receive the glory and honor out of all that we do. And we will gird ourselves up as good soldiers in Jesus Christ, and as the man of God come to the with the word of God to the people of God, Lord Jesus. Use him mightily, that your word shall go forth and not return to you void, in the mighty name of

May be seated in the presence of the Lord. If you need a copy of this prayer book, you can contact us here at the church. We will get one to you as soon as possible. It is now time for us to prepare to transition to hear what thus saith the Lord to his church. So after the selection by the Bible Way Radio Choir, the next voice that you will hear from this podium will be that of the angel of this house in the person of the pastor, elder, Dr. Chris Hicks. So after the selection by the Bible Way Radio Choir, let us all stand and receive the man of God.

0: Praise the Lord, everyone. Hallelujah. Oh, let's give the Lord a praise. Thank you, Jesus, for waking us up this morning. Thank you, Lord, for bringing us from a mighty long way. If it had not been for the Lord who is on my side, where would we be? Let's give him a praise just one more time. Thank you, Jesus. Thank you, Jesus. Thank you, Jesus. Oh, we just love praising the name of our Lord and Savior, Jesus Christ. Amen. Let us thank the radio choir, amen, for that musical selection in the name of Jesus Christ. Amen. You may be seated. Amen. We just thank the Lord for being here on another Sunday. Amen. Here at the Bible Way Church, 1100 New Jersey Avenue, Northwest Washington, D.C., with at the corner of New York and New Jersey Avenue with I-395 going around this temple. We are just so glad to be here, not by our own strength, not by our own power, but it's by the power of the Holy Ghost that has allowed us to still be here. Amen. Just one more time. Amen. And we just thank the Lord for all of his goodness and all of his mercy and all of his grace. Just want to say, if on last Sunday at 3 p.m., we had at least there was a women in white service. Actually, it was a 100 women in white service. And we just want to thank the women, amen, Missionary Hazel Edmond and Lady Shirley Hicks, amen, for coordinating that event. And we also want to thank the speaker for the hour, amen, Lady Loretta Mitchum, amen, from New Jerusalem, amen, church. Amen. So we just thank the Lord for the Lord blessing the women in the house last week. On today, I'd like to continue discussion or what the Lord has provided on the seed. The seed. Amen. On last Sunday, the message was, what kind of soil are you? It was, what kind of soil are you? And during the message, as the Bible outlines in Matthew chapter 13, there are three kinds of soil where the sower went to sow the seeds. One was the wayside. Seeds fell by the wayside. The wayside indicating it was hard for the seed to take root. So the fowls came and devoured the seed up. After that, it was seed fell on shallow ground. So the seed didn't have the deepness of the earth. So when the sun came up, it was scorched because it didn't have any roots. Those who receive the word, but they're not rooted and grounded, they go too fast and burn out. And then it was though the seeds that fell on among the thorny ground. This one on the thorny ground, it was the thorns were already there. And then the seeds came up and the thorns choked them, choked the life out of the seeds and wasn't able to grow. And then the fourth case was the seed fell on the good ground. Hallelujah. That's where the ground was ready. The ground was ready for the seed to take root and grow into the ground. And not only did it grow downward, but it came upward. And it says that seed that fell on good ground, it came up and brought forth fruit 130, 60, and 100 fold. That was the fruit. So on this Sunday, I'd like to continue with this parable that Jesus was giving to those who were following him. If you have your Bibles, let's turn to Matthew chapter number 4, beginning at verse 26. If I said that wrong, it's Mark chapter number 4, beginning at verse 26. That's Mark chapter number 4, beginning at verse 26. And I will read. And he said, "So is the kingdom of God, as if a man should cast seed into the ground, and should sleep and rise night and day, and the seed should spring and grow up, he knoweth not how. For the earth bringeth forth fruit of herself, first the blade, then the ear, after that the full corn in the ear. But when the fruit is brought forth, immediately he putteth in the sickle, because the harvest is come." Let the church say, amen. On this particular passage, we find that this particular parable is given not only in Matthew, it's only given in Mark. I mean, it's not given in Matthew. But at this particular time, Jesus was on a boat, and those who were following him came to the seashore. And Jesus had to go into the boat because of the multitude of those who wanted to hear what he had to say. So Jesus didn't have an amplifier system, a microphone system. He didn't have a bullhorn. But what he had was what God had made. He had the ocean. He had the seas. He had his voice so that it would bounce off the ocean, so that all those on the sea can hear what thus said the Lord. We must be always attentive to hear what thus says the Lord. When the word of God goes out to every city, to every continent, to every nation, to every boy, to every girl, to every man, to every woman, when the word goes out, it goes out to everyone. This parable was teaching that the sower went forth to sow, as Jesus began to teach. The sower was those who had the word of God. The sower is not just Jesus, although he is the ultimate sower. But the sower is all of us, all of you who have been baptized in Jesus' name, filled with the Holy Ghost, and are saved. You are the sower. The sower carries the word. The word is the seed. The seed goes forth. And in Matthew, the seed went to 4 different types of ground. There's nothing wrong with the carrier of the word. There's nothing wrong with God's word. But the problem was the soil. The ground kept changing. The ground represents you. The ground represents me. The ground represents those who are struggling to be saved, to stay saved. And also those who are not saved. So Jesus gave the parable about what soil are you? Are you the hard soil on the wayside? Are you the shallow soil? Hallelujah, you don't receive God's word. And are you the soil that grows up with the thorns and for the cares of the world, it doesn't stick and it causes you to wither away? Or are you the good ground? Hallelujah. Is your heart ready for the word? Are you just waking up day and night and says, "Lord, I need the word"? It doesn't matter what kind of condition are you. The question is, are you ready? Is your heart ready to receive the word of God? Amen. The word can change you. Hallelujah. Yes. The word can change you. So here, Mark was giving a different perspective of the same parable. He was listening to Jesus as he was pinning them down. Mark was writing it down according to what God gave him. Matthew was writing it down as well. But as you know, just like when you watch the news, it tells of an event that has happened. One will say black, the other one will say white. The other one will say it went up, the other one will say it went down. Sometimes in the Bible, Matthew, Mark, and Luke, they give the same account, but it's from a different perspective. But in the gospel, they're both right. Sometimes I can say that I saw the blue car. Someone may say, I saw the blue car, but it had white stripes on it. Hallelujah. And it had two people in it. Another may say, I didn't see that. But together, they form what the Lord is saying. So here, Mark and Matthew work together. But Matthew and Mark also talked about these four cases, but here Mark adds something a little different. Not only does he talk about what soil are you, but now he's going to talk about in this particular verse passage as it's time to grow. It's time to grow, which is the title of this message on today. It's time to grow. Are you growing? Are you growing in Christ Jesus? Have you heard the word of God? And have you been pricked in your heart? Are you growing? I know you've got the Holy Ghost. Hallelujah. But I want to know, are you growing in Christ? I know you've been baptized in Jesus' name, but I want to know, are you growing in Christ Jesus? I want to know, although you may speak in tongues, hallelujah, as the Spirit of God give utterance, but I want to know, are you growing in the Word? Hallelujah. Because the harvest is coming. The Lord is coming back one day. And he's coming back for us, for those who are saved. But he's got work for us to do. He didn't just save us to stand around. He said that in Acts 1 and 8 that ye shall be witnesses. Hallelujah. Can I get a witness? Hallelujah. Both in Jerusalem and Judea and the uttermost parts of the earth. The Lord wants you to be a witness. He wants you to carry his seed. Hallelujah. So that there may be growth in his kingdom. Amen. So here, this passage of scripture is talking about the seed. You see, it's all about the seed. It's all about God's word. In the beginning, when God created the heaven and the earth, he created the earth. And he created the seed, the herbs, the seed that yielded fruit, the seed that produced after its own kind. You see, the seed, the word of God, is made to reproduce. The word is made to go and to sink into the unbeliever and to change his heart. The seed was designed not just to sit on the soil, not just to sit on your heart, but the seed was designed to go into your heart and to reproduce. The seed was designed to multiply. Hallelujah. If you've got the Holy Ghost in you, you've got the seed, you've got the Word of God in you. I know you got the Holy Ghost, but you better have the Word so that it can strengthen you. You better have the Word so that you know the heart and mind of God. You may have the need to have the seed, the Word of God, so that you know what God is saying to you. Do you have the word. It's time to grow. It's time to grow. Because if you get the word in you, the Bible says that the word will not return void. Hallelujah. You've got to sow the seeds and let the seed do what the seed is supposed to do. You've got to go out and you've got to witness to your mama. You've got to witness to your daddy. You've got to witness to all of your loved ones. You've got to witness to those on the job. You've got to witness to those on the street. You've got to witness to those in corporate America. You've got to witness and spread the word. Spread the word of God so that the word may penetrate and so that it can grow. So that it can grow and save souls. The seed needs to do what the seed is made to do, which is to grow. The seed. So in this particular parable, the verse says, first of all, the seed must be planted. Verse 4 and 26, and Mark says, and he said, so is the kingdom of God. As if a man should cast seed unto the ground. The seed must be planted. You see, first of all, he's saying that this is so like the kingdom of God. Jesus is just not telling those multitude as he sits on the boat just saying words, but he's telling them about the kingdom of God. He just told them about the four types of soils and hearts that receive the word of God. So he's telling us not only this is just not some parable, but this is he is telling them about the kingdom of heaven. He that have ears to hear, let him hear what the Lord is saying unto them. Because everyone can't hear the scriptures. Everyone can't see what God is doing in the scriptures. You've got to have the Holy Ghost. You've got to be illuminated by God. You have to be touched by his spirit to be able to understand what he is saying, what he allows you to see. So here you have the kingdom of heaven, because this is not just the kingdom of God, but he's talking about the rule of God, because the Lord Jesus Christ, he owns everything. Everything was created by him. The world's formed, hallelujah, by him speaking the word, hallelujah. It was by the word that the planets came to existence. It was by the word that the waters came, hallelujah. It's by the word that the animals came into existence. It was by the word, hallelujah, that man was created as well. It's by the word. The word does, hallelujah, what it's supposed to do, and that is to multiply, hallelujah, and to create. Amen. The word, the kingdom of God. That's why the word of God is so important, to go out into all the world, because everyone must hear the gospel. Every eye must know, and everyone must know that Jesus came to have a right, to have a right to be saved from their sins. Yes, the kingdom of God is here, because in his kingdom, he rules. Yes, he in his kingdom, he has a mission. His mission, he came to save us. Hallelujah. When he died on the cross, hallelujah, he died on the cross so that you can be saved, so that you can carry the word to all nations, to your family, and to your friends. So he says that this sower went out to sow. And he says, so is it like the kingdom of God. So this man, he cast his seed into the ground. You see, the Lord is telling us that I put the word in you. It's time for you to sow the seed. I didn't save you just to sit down, but I saved you to sow the seed. He saved you to take the seed that's in your hands. He's taken the seed that's in your heart. But he's saying, I want you to take the seed and to throw it
1: hallelujah, on all kind of grounds. Throw it on the hard ground. Throw it on the shallow ground. Throw it on the thorny ground. But also throw it on the good ground. Your job, hallelujah, is to spread the seeds. Hallelujah. Spread the seeds. And see, spread the seeds. That's your job. That's the job that God has given us, to spread the word of God. In season, out of season, hallelujah, we are to spread the word. No good, the time is spreading the seed is about to come in the fall. Right now, summer, the seeds are blossoming, but fall is about to come, where seeds will be sown and thrown on the ground. So here, he says that we must sow the seed and to cast the seed unto the ground. Because you have to cast the seed to somebody. You can't preach to the pews when nobody's there. You can't preach to the ocean when nobody's there. Oh, it may help you and encourage you. But the Lord wants you to sow the seed to somebody. Hallelujah. He wants you to talk to somebody. He wants you to interact with someone and just give them the seed. He didn't say you had to explain the seed. He didn't say you had to have a theological degree. He didn't say all that. He just said, just sow the seed. Hallelujah. That's all we're asked to do. It's to sow the seed. Because the seed must be planted. As Paul said in the epistle, he said that I have planted, Apollos has watered, but the Lord gave the increase. Hallelujah. I know that you want your loved ones to be saved. I know that you've been praying for them and it seems like they are caught in sin. Or they may be depressed and they just don't know what to do. But all you have to do is give them the seed. Tell them weeping may endure for a night, but joy will come in the morning. Hallelujah. Tell them to trust in the Lord with all your heart, but lean not unto your own understanding. Just give them the word and let the Lord do the work. Amen. Let him do the work. Amen. So here, the next point is the seed must grow. Verse 27, he says that when the sower, he sowed the seeds and he went to sleep. In other words, he went about his day. You know, when you go into your garden or when you plant your seeds or you may have one in your home, you plant it and then you go away. You go away and you allow the Lord to take control. You may rise in the morning and check on the seed. You may rise in the nighttime and rise in the day. You do your job and maybe give it some water. You do what you're supposed to do. That's all you can do. But one thing you don't see, you don't see the seed working underneath the soil. Hallelujah. You don't see nothing happening, but something is happening underneath. When you witness to somebody, when you witness to someone who's going through hard times, when you witness to somebody, when you're trying to give them an encouraging word, when you witness somebody and you're trying to tell them they need to get their life right and change, hallelujah, you may not see any progress, hallelujah, but something is happening in their mind, hallelujah. Something is happening in their soul because the word is beginning to work in them. The word is beginning to convict them. The word is beginning to change their mind. You don't see it, but God is working. Don't give up on your loved ones. Don't give up on your colleagues. Don't give up because you may not see it, but God is working. I'm so glad we have a God that doesn't see like we see. I'm so glad we have a God that can see the invisible. He can see the impossible. I'm so glad that we don't have a God that sees with a natural eye like we do. If we look, we'll say it can't be done. If we look, we'll say he's not gonna make it. But I'm so glad that we can't see how God is working underneath the soil. Hallelujah. The seed is gonna grow. Day and night, you may wonder, did I witness enough? Did I do enough? Did I do enough to save him? Did I do enough? But you did your job. But now it's time for God to do his work. And when the seed is planted, the next thing, the verse says that the seed will begin to spring. Hallelujah. The first thing that happens when the seed is in the ground, at first it has to take root. And the next thing it has to do is it has to spring up. You may only see a little bit of green. You may only see a little bit of the beginning. But don't despise little beginnings. When you were saved, you didn't have much. You may only had a little bit because you're still growing. You only had a little bit. Don't look at someone else on how they have matured. Don't look at someone else, but be grateful that you're growing. Be grateful that you sprung up. Be grateful that you came out of the dirt. Be grateful that you're alive. Be grateful that you are living. It may not be a long stem, but if you crack the dirt and you are green, hallelujah, you are alive in Christ Jesus. You are just beginning to be what God wants you to be. The seed has sprung up. Sprung up, hallelujah, out of the dark. The seed, the roots have taken their hold. But the first thing is to spring up. The next thing is to grow. There's one thing to spring up, but I want to know, will you continue to grow? As the verse says, is that the seed should spring up and grow. Hallelujah. When in order to grow, that takes time to grow. Hallelujah. A baby, when it's born, it takes time. To 9 months in the womb, it takes time to grow. A toddler takes time to learn how to walk. A toddler takes time to learn how to talk. Hallelujah. It takes time to learn how to read and write. It takes time to learn not to touch that stove when it's hot. It takes time, but I want to know, are you growing? Hallelujah. I want to know, are you growing? And do you, it takes time in order to grow, but I want to know, have you grown? Have you grown and have not hate in your heart, but do you have love in your heart? I want to know, do you have backbiting in your heart? Have you grown and overcome the tongue? I want to know, have you put down the drugs? Hallelujah. I want to know, he said, I want to have a clean life. I want to know, hallelujah, do you pray in the morning? Hallelujah. Are you continuing to grow? I want to know, are you fasting and praying to you so that you can grow and be what God would have you to be? It's time, it's time, it's time. It's time for you to grow. It's time, saints. It's time. So not only when you grow, but you've got to develop.
2: Yes, we do. Yes, we do.
1: You've got to develop. You see, there's one thing, hallelujah, for the earth, hallelujah, to bring forth the blade. That's when you have life.
2: Yes.
1: Your root has taken. There's another, as it says, that then the ear of the wheat begins, the corn begins to come, the ear or the bud, hallelujah, begins to grow on the stem. It's not corn yet, hallelujah. It's not wheat yet, but it's on its way. There's a process of survival. There's a process that we all must go through. Some of us were short. We grew up to be tall, like me. Some of us had no hair and grew lots of hair. I better not say with us. But the point is that there's a process of growth. Are you growing? We don't expect those who are just blades to do with those who have prospered. But the whole point of the seed is to do what the seed is supposed to do. It's supposed to bring forth the blade. It's supposed to grow higher and higher. It's supposed to bud, but it's supposed to bring forth fruit. Hallelujah. Its main purpose is to bring forth fruit. Hallelujah. And I'm here and I want to know, hallelujah, it's time for you to grow. If your faith is weak, it's time for you to grow the fruit of faith. Hallelujah. If your faith is weak, it's time for you to grow. If your prayer life is weak, it's time for you to grow. If your love is weak, hallelujah, it's time for you to grow. If your patience, hallelujah, is weak and short, it's time for you to grow. Hallelujah. If there's no forgiveness, hallelujah, in your heart, it's time for you to grow. It's time to walk in the power of the Holy Ghost. It's time to walk in your calling. It's time to be birthed and let the Lord work a wonder in you. It's time for you to grow. In Jesus' name, all hearts say amen. Amen again. God bless you.
3: Amen. Let's give the Lord a hand for that message today. It's time for us to grow in the name of the Lord Jesus Christ. Amen. This is the altar call. If you would like to be baptized in the name of the Lord Jesus Christ, this is your opportunity to come and be part of the Church of the Lord Jesus Christ. We will baptize you here now, right now, today, if you would like to be baptized. 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At this time, it is time for our offering. 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You can give that way. You can also mail your tithes and offerings in here to the church, 1100 New Jersey Avenue Northwest, Washington, D.C. 20001. Deacons, would you come, please? If you have your tithes and offerings here and you're here in the sanctuary today, let us stand and prepare to get our tithes and offerings as we prepare to depart. And after the benediction, anyone that wishes to have prayer, please come to the altar. We will pray for you today. With our tithes and offerings in our hand, Heavenly Father, in the name of the Lord Jesus Christ, we thank you for this opportunity that you have allowed us to bring back a portion of that which you have blessed us with. Look on those that have an offering to give. Bless those that do not have an offering to give, that they might have seed to bring in your house in the future. Heavenly Father, as we prepare to depart from this place, but not from your presence, keep us on the straight and narrow road, that we will not depart from the work that you have for us to do, and let us grow in grace as we walk this week. In the name of the Lord Jesus Christ. Now unto him who is able to keep us from falling and to present us faultless before the presence of his glory with exceeding joy, to the only wise God, our Savior, be glory, majesty, dominion, and power both now and forever, in Jesus' name. And all the people say amen. Peace be unto you. Go in peace.

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5: 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Now, go with us as we continue in the Word.

But the Bible says in Matthew, the 7th chapter, it says, if you then, being evil, know how to give good gifts to your children, how much more your Heavenly Father? So what the Bible is suggesting is that we're born sinful based on the act of Adam. And Adam was kind of the forefather of us all. The Bible calls Eve the mother of all living. And so we inherited this sin nature by virtue of just being born into humanity. You think of people that made it to Earth. Well, they were, it was no storks dropping folks off. They came through the birth canal of a woman. Okay? And that's just how it goes. And so Adam was the only one. Eve was the only one that did not come through the birth canal. Now, Eve was formed out of the rib of man. But everybody else had to come through the birth canal. So that's the DNA tied that we have to Adam. And that DNA, that blood is tainted. And this is why we can never have a bloodless salvation. I got a few Muslim brothers that I talk to, and I said, well, how do you get your sins forgiven? They said, well, Allah forgives sins. I said, no. Hebrews says, without the shedding of blood, there is no removal of your sins. Your sins somebody has to pay for that sin. It's almost like you go to a restaurant and you say, we ate free, we ate good. Well, you might have eaten without paying, but somebody had to absorb the cost. And Jesus paid the price. Almighty God was robed in flesh, and he came down to take the penalty of sin upon himself. That's the beauty in the good news, that we were lost. We were just lost without a hope. And Jesus said, I'm not going to leave you down here without a hope. And all you got to do is I'm going to give you a measure of faith. Use your faith to believe in me. No different than you use your faith to sit on those chairs. You used your faith when you got in your car, turned the ignition, and you pushed the brake. You said it's going to work, and it worked. But you didn't check the brake line. You didn't check the chair. You have faith. We have faith. We just got to put it in the work that Jesus did, the cross of Calvary. And Lamont, the song that we talk about that encompasses the gospel is that they hung him high, and they stretched him wide, and he hung his head. For me, he died. That's love. Now, when God removes the guilt of sin, the penalty of sin off your life, now you got to stay in this book here to be free. You got to have your spirit man built up. Now, me and Sheldon, we were doing some heavy talking there. But we were just talking about the reality of just being born again. And that sometimes we delude ourselves when we go to church. Now, you know, fellas, we went to the fellowship where the NA and the AA. And how many of you guys have ever been to any kind of fellowship like that? Where people get in there and they talk about these 12 steps and the first one came to admit that we were powerless or something to that effect. Well, you know, that's the point at which we should come to God. Lord, I'm bankrupt. I don't have nothing. What can you give God? You can't give God nothing. The only thing God wants is you. He wants you. Present your body unto him. And many of us wait till we old. It broke down. Then we're going to come to church and spend our days up in the church. But we're young, stunning, and all of the strength and the attributes that God has blessed us with in our young life, man, we want to squander it on who? Ourselves. And so here's what we have to contend with. That number one, the fallen nature is always going to be with you. We call that the flesh. Everybody has one. And it's interesting because most of us think we're pretty good. We're pretty tough or whatever. But you're wrestling with one of the toughest people you ever had to deal with is yourself. Yourself. You've found a way to justify yourself, to excuse yourself, and to explain yourself into whatever you wanted to do. But when you become born again, you got to die. You have to die. And you allow Christ to live in you. And you decide to allow him to. He could kick the door in and say, I'm here. But he doesn't. He stands at the door and he does what? He knocks. And you and I have to allow him, let him in and let him run your life every day for what? The rest of your life. For the rest of your life. You got to put to death that old you. Now, we want to talk a lot about the devil. The devil ain't as busy as y'all giving him credit for. Because a lot of us, he done wound us up and then he letting you go walking, carrying out the mission to fulfill yourself. Am I making sense with this, y'all? Yeah, we talking about this flesh. Now, that's probably the greatest. Now, we know we have the world,
Because the world is full of people that are self-centered, that promote this whole concept of do for you, get all you can all you get, and then sit on the can. And that's what everybody in the world is doing. They're looking out for number one. And it's a rat race to just please yourself. And you get, and I get caught up with that mentality. And it's a worldly what? Mentality. And so we have to take on the mind of Christ. Let this mind, Philippians 2 and 5, be in you, which was also in Christ. It says, listen to what God is saying. God said, I ain't gonna kick in no doors. I'm not gonna overthrow you because I can and I'm all powerful. But I want you to choose to let me in your life. I want you to choose to take on my mindset. I want you to choose to put on the garments of praise and righteousness as opposed to self-gratification. And I'm gonna tell you,

opportunity to tend to the sheep. Guess what he's doing while he's wasting his time? He plays his harp and he starts singing. Who's he singing to? He's singing to the Lord. God had him as a young man with a tender heart. That's why it's important that you bring your children to church at a young age. Now, when they get older, of course, they're going to get out with the boys and the guys, and they're going to try to toughen up. But you got to give them that tender heart while they're young, while God can permeate that heart and penetrate that heart so they know God is real. We have a generation of young people today don't believe in God, don't know, yes, Jesus loves me, don't know, for the Bible tells me so. They question the Bible. But many of us, we grew up in church. Somebody was praying for you. Watch somebody do right, live right. And you knew it was right, but your flesh didn't want to do what's right. And the enemy would use and block and do different things to distract you and I. Well, what happened with David? You know, David was playing the harp. And guess what? Not only that, but he was a warrior. Now, although he was tender-hearted, that doesn't, and this is one of the things that as men, we got to do with these young boys. Just because you tender, you love God, and you cry when you feel the presence of God, don't mean you can't handle yourself. You still, you know, have the right to defend yourself. But that's the whole key, defend yourself. And so many of us, we just kind of found ourselves, if you can't beat them, join them mentality when we were young. And this is why it's important is we as men got to be mentors and role models. You know, it's important that we do connect. Maybe not just with the guys here that come here, but anybody that you see. This is what the parable of the Good Samaritan was. Who is my neighbor? And so your neighbor is anybody that you come in contact with. Sons and daughters. And God wants us to be a blessing to other people. You got to ask God for the charisma to be able to reach people. And some of us so churchy and so holy, we don't talk to nobody that ain't saved. And we missing it. We missing it. David, now he is being exalted. Of course, we know that when Samuel the prophet came to anoint, because God told him that this would be the next king, would be coming from the house of Jesse, the Jesse's sons, one of his sons. And he had all these tall, dark, good-looking guys in the house, but the oil didn't flow on any of them. The oil flowed on David, who was the ruddy one, the one that didn't look the part. You know what the Lord says? I chose you in me before the foundation of the world. You may not look the part. You may not possess the skills. You may not have the qualifications, but I chose you. And those that I chose, listen, God said, I'm going to qualify you, I'm going to justify you, and one day I'm going to glorify you. I'm going to thrust you to the front. And when I do, it's not going to be that you can boast on anything of yourself. Had it not been for the Lord, it was on my side. And so when David gets anointed, and we know that it's one day David as the king, he's supposed to be leading the commander in chief, supposed to be leading the nation in battle. And today he's going to take a break. Sometimes we excuse ourselves. We kind of feel like we don't have to grind there. I ain't got to read today. I ain't got to do that. I don't feel like it. Watch your feelings. That's where that soulless realm. I feel. I want. All that's in your soul. And that's got to be renewed. That's the whole purpose of the word of God. So now David looks over and he sees a woman. Let me say this to you. You might get saved. You might speak in tongues, but your flesh didn't. And your flesh is still your flesh. Now, I used to lie to myself when God would bless me, when I was struggling in my addiction. I'd say, man, I went to church, had a great time. I wonder if I could still get high. I wonder if the coke pipe still will have an effect on me. Let me. And next thing you know, I'm sprung again, 3 weeks on the run. It still will. Your flesh is still your flesh. And your flesh still likes the opposite sex or whatever your liking is. And so David was not exempt, even though he was the king, even though he was anointed. He sinned, and guess what? Not only did he sin, but the sin that he committed with this woman, guess what it did? It caused the woman to get pregnant. So all of a sudden now, her husband is Uriah. And when you start reading this in 1 Samuel, the 13th, I just want to turn to Psalm 51, but when you read this, Uriah was one of the mighty men of David. In other words, David, I'm with you. I'm serving you. And David stealing this man's wife. Now, he's the king. Does that make it any less wicked? You know, do we need to have a criminal to do something before it's wrong? Or could somebody in a suit do it and it's wrong? Some politician do it. Some clergy collar do it and it's wrong. It's still wrong. And that's what we tend to

0: up in the church that sin is sin. And sin in the White House is just as bad as sin on the street. And sometimes we don't look at it that way because we can be used of God. We taught a good Bible study. I preached a good message. Or I sang a song and the people enjoyed it and they felt the power of God. It's not that bad. It is that bad. It is that bad. And so what David does is he tries to now begin to get slick with it. He goes and sends for Uriah, and he tells Uriah, I'm going to give you a couple of days furlough. Come on, enjoy your wife. Go on and do this deception. Now we go into a whole nother bag of tricks. And this is what sin will do. It'll take you farther than you want to go and keep you longer than you plan to stay. It costs way more than you can afford. And this is what happens. And so David now, all of a sudden, guess what he's doing? He's trying to, you know, wipe his hands clean of this situation. And all of a sudden, Uriah, who doesn't even go into his wife, because he says, you know what, I'm about the king's business. You know, I'm called to be loyal. I'm called to be, you know, how many of us are that loyal? To just do it in spite of. And so what he does is he sleeps on the step. And because David saw that he was not able to get his plan covered up the way he wanted to, guess what he did? He says, Uriah, hey, take this message to Joab, who is the general. And Joab, the message, he's carrying his own death papers. The message says, when the battle gets the fiercest, put Uriah on the front line and withdraw the troops. In other words, we're going to execute him. Now, this is the king, the glorious, great psalmist of Israel, the one that danced before the Lord mightily, the one that the oil just flowed down his body. But we see him debased now. We see him squirming around just like somebody caught in a mess. It lets me know, yeah, listen, y'all, you ain't that far from where you used to be or where you could be. You're not that far away. Don't ever think that you're that strong. The Bible said, he that thinketh he stand, take heed lest he fall. So we can't depend on my might. We can't depend on our strength. We can't even depend on our intellect. We got to have the mind of Christ. We got to have the guidance of God Almighty every step of the way. Well, you know what somebody will say? Well, that's a weak man. You mean you need God like that? Yes, I do. You ain't a real man until you still serving God. You surrender to God because God made you. He knows, you know, just like anybody that makes something, the inventor, he patented it. He knows everything about it. God said, I fearfully and wonderfully made you. You ain't complete until you are surrendered to me. And so what we find now is all of a sudden, David gets this man killed, and then he takes Bathsheba as his wife. Oh, isn't that sweet? Oh, isn't that sweet? A lovely couple. Oh, look at the king. And the baby comes, and here comes God. You know, let me say something. Judgment sometimes don't happen right away. You know, the Bible talks about in Revelation, the first chapter, it says that his eyes were as a flaming fire. Now, that's not symbolic of somebody that's on smoking weed. Their eyes get red because you got some people that twist the scriptures. No, that just speaks about the fire burning all of the smoke screens and all of the many things that we try to put up before God that he can't see. He's got the eyes of fire. He see right through you. His hair is wool, which talks about the wisdom. Or the majesty that you look at some of the colonial times and you'll see the court system. And they had these long white wigs, which represented justice. And then we talk about his feet shine like brass. Brass in the Bible represents judgment. And it looked like God sometimes moves slow. But by the time he get to a place, he's judged it. If we go back to Genesis, the 18th chapter, where it says God came to Abraham. He says, I'm going to tell Abraham what I'm getting ready to do. What you going to do, God? I'm going to judge Sodom and Gomorrah. In other words, the wickedness has come up before me. Man, they've been messing around a long time down there, getting away, doing a whole bunch of ungodly stuff. But God says, you know what? My spirit not going to always strive. Man, I got my own time set to deal with this situation. And then he goes and he rescues Lot, or at least gives Lot the opportunity. This is what God does. He gives all of us an opportunity. He gives all of us an escape route. He told him, he says, listen, the angels came to him and they say, run for your life. Don't stop in the city. Don't stop in the plains. Run to the mountain. And I'm going to tell you, I heard God tell me that years ago. We was in your backyard. I told you, God say, preach or die. Live for me or die. And God, you ain't got to speak twice. I ain't hard of hearing. God say, I want you to live. Run for your life. And some of us, we tilling around and picking tulips and carrots. You don't have time. Do you realize the enemy wants to steal, kill, and destroy. You act like you know when your date of departure is going to be. It could be tonight, 6:01, tonight. We don't know. So the day that you hear the voice of God, don't harden your heart. Don't stiffen up on God. Don't act like you don't hear him, ignoring God. Man, that's where God has to break us, to get us so that when God speaks, you say, Lord, what are you saying? God, I want to hear what you're saying. And you shut down everything just so you can hear God. I mean, we got phones, we got stuff, music going, we got TV going, everything going, and God is being drowned out. So he destroyed Sodom and Gomorrah, but he escaped Lot and his family, whole family. But guess what? His wife looked back. Yeah, that's what happens. Some of us, man, we want to see what the old gang doing. Listen, you know what? I don't know what's so important is. The Bible says, well, how long will you halt between two opinions? If God be God, then serve him. And if he's not, then go on back out there and enjoy yourself. You ain't got enough misery yet, obviously. But when you had enough, man, you sick and tired. Hey, Satan, take it all back. Your coke pipe, the dice, take it all back. Condoms, you got it. I'm serving God. Now, many of us in the church never did a lot of those things. But you know what? We got these things called greed and envy and lust and all this stuff that's internal that ain't been acted out on. I mean, we ain't even dealing with that. And God said, but that's what I'm coming to deal with. He says, I'm going to write my laws on the table of your heart. Thank you, Jesus. I want you to be changed from the inside out. Caterpillars possess within them the beauty and colors and all of that stuff. But when upon first glance, they ugly. But God says, wait till the metamorphosis begin to take place. But it's so good to see you this morning, brother. The metamorphosis has begun. Thank you, Jesus. The metamorphosis has begun. Quinn, the metamorphosis has, beloved, now are we the sons of God. Although it doesn't look like it, I ain't quite all the way there. He said, but now you are the son of God. I declared you right. Now you got to keep on. You got to keep on. He that believeth and is baptized shall be saved. You got to keep on doing this thing every day for the rest of your life. You wake up this morning, now faith, not yesterday's faith. You start believing God again. Lord, I thank you. So now here we got David. He's sitting back, look, fat and happy. He done got away, pulled the wool over everybody else. But what David didn't realize that God sees in the dark. Man, God sees just like it's the nighttime. There's a song that we sing, says, I'll make the darkness light before you. And this is what God's saying. I'm looking at what you're doing under the covers and in the dark and the creeping in the alleys and all that sneaky stuff. It's just like bright noonday sun to me. I'm looking right at you. My God, you know what? When we get to the place where we say like David, now when he did get converted, he said, let the words of my mouth and what else? The meditation of my heart, let it be acceptable in your sight, God. Because you realize you can't run from God. Let's go to Psalms 51 because there's another character that showed up. And this guy was the prophet Nathan. And some of us who had trouble being a prophet in the days of old, the prophets today, because these guys, they risked their lives to give messages that they knew would put them in danger. You know what? When you're trying to win a soul, man, you got to tell people truth. And you know they're going to just snarl at you. They're going to be upset. But now here's the deal. Here's the deal. If they really want it, they're going to come back around. But it's going to cut them initially. And they may get upset. But you know what? Because you love them. Some of them don't even whip out children because we want to be friends, and you know, but you got to correct that behavior. You got to check that behavior if you love them. And this is what the word is saying, that we got to give truth, but we give it with love. We use some tactfulness about it. And so now all of a sudden Nathan comes to him and he gives David this story and he tells David, he said, look, David, there was this rich man that had all these sheep, and there was this one poor man, ain't had nothing but one little sheep. When the rich man had a visitor to come visit him, instead of him killing one of his little lambs and eat that and spread the table, he takes the one little lamb that the poor man had. He said, David, what should happen to that man? David was outraged. He should die. Nathan said, you're the man. You're the man. Now, this is the prophet that sent on the mission. I'm sure he probably wanted to go and preach about a car coming. Here come a car. Here come a business, an entrepreneur. You know, a number of things like that we like to hear in our day and time. But he was trying to rectify the king of Israel, the sweet psalmist of Israel. And he has this assignment. And guess what? Then what I look at is not what happens when you on top, but what happens when you get knocked down. Now, my brother here, Mo, I'm so grateful, Sheldon. Just like you was excited about Bo yesterday, I mean, we were sitting in the car. We were talking about one of our brothers here, Mo Box. And it's interesting because anybody could tell you it's not when you're doing good, but it's when you take a good shot. How do you respond? And that's when you trick. David, when he was confronted about his sin, they said, "You're the man. You should die." Let's read what he said. First thing he said was, "Have mercy on me, O God." And some of us too proud to ask God for mercy. You know what? Some of us too proud to beg. I done told God some of the time, "Lord, please don't let me die. Please, God, help me." Some of us don't even have it in us to beg God. Let me tell you, the woman said, when the Lord, she says, "Listen, Lord, we want the bread too. We desire the bread." And the Lord said, "It's not meat to give dogs the bread." And she said, "But even the crumbs, let some crumbs, let me have some crumbs." Some of us got too much pride. You can't get nothing from God. God looked at that and he blessed the woman based on her humility. Some of us, they act like we ain't that bad. "Oh, I was never that. You did that? Oh, I wasn't quite like that." And that's the way we are in the church. This is where I'm kind of getting drawn back to the outreach ministry, because you know what? You got people out there, and thinking, well, if you tell them, we was talking about praying, and one lady walked off and was saying, "I don't want no prayer." Another lady said, "Girl, come here, you need this prayer. You need this prayer." I say, "Let's pray now." You know what you do? You look at your watch. We going past 11 o'clock. Pastor, you said 11. We need this. You don't know what this prayer going to do for you. Protect you from the foolish and the careless one. Let no sudden judgment come upon you. And this person out there on the street said, "We need this prayer." Now, you know, when I woke up this morning and it was a nice warm house I was in, and I went outside, it was cold. And the first thing I thought about, there's people sleeping out here, y'all. There are people literally making sleeping outside in tents. I couldn't do it, Tim. Yeah, I couldn't do it today. I'm like, "Lord." And so God going to send some people out there that's going to do something. And these people ain't going to have clergy collars. These people ain't going to have seminary degree. These are people that remember, had it not been for the Lord, I could be here. Because that's where the heart of God is. You didn't see Jesus spend all his hours up in the synagogue. He was out there with the people. In fact, they thought he was a drunk. They thought he was a wine bibber because he was hanging around them so much. But he never drank. He was never a drunk. Now, this is what we see now. David is saying, "Have mercy upon me, O God, according to your loving kindness." He knew something about God. He knew he was loving and kind. But what caused him to steal air like that? That self-will, man. When you see what you want and you haven't learned to discipline yourself to say, "You know what? I can't do this." And some of us, Brian, what'd you say? Play the recording back, right? We forget that, you know, we were sex fiends. Now, we sit in the church. Don't nobody testify that. You don't hear nobody. "I was a drug addict." Yeah, they'll tell you that. "Oh, I used to drink." All kind of addictions that we have that pull us out of where God wants us. Listen, 1 Corinthians 6:12 says, "All things are lawful, but all things are not necessary, expedient." And then Paul said, "But I will not be bought under the power of nothing." I ain't going to let nothing control me in this herb. And you can't stop it until you get God on the inside that says, "Greater is he that's in you than he that's in the world." You got to get him. He is the Holy One. He is the Almighty. He is the one, y'all. And when you get him in you, you got to give him glory. You got to reverence him. You got to honor him that he can stand up in you. Some of us, he in there, but he's so far pushed back. Y'all ever had something in your closet you can't find? And then when you got to go get it, everything come falling out. And that's the way we got God. But where is he? You know, that's like you can't even get to him when you really need him. You got a firearm, but the burglar come in. Doggone it, where did I put that thing? Oh, my goodness. And the dog, you didn't teach him nothing. He waiting on a steak, you know, so he ain't barking. According to your loving kindness, According to the multitude of that tender mercies, he says, blot out my transgressions. And we talking about like stains. How many of you guys ever had a stain in your clothes and you had to put some special attention to that stain? And this is what God is saying. There's a stain in there. You know, this ain't just a regular wash here. I watched LeBron had to push stuff and soak shoes, do all this stuff to it. You got to get this thing. You got to deal with this. This lust spirit ain't going nowhere. This thing, this anger ain't going nowhere. You got to get this thing blotted out. Get this thing out of me, God. And some of us, we ain't dealing with it like that. You know what? It take a little time. Now, we take time with nails and toes and hair, all that stuff that ain't important. Because the teeth probably fall out one day. The nails ain't going to look that good. And guess what? The hair probably fall out too. But we spend a lot of time with that stuff. When this heart, God is saying, listen, I'm sick of you rending your garments. Break your heart for me. Thank you, Jesus. Break your heart and get before me and realize you ain't nothing and you need me. Thank you, Jesus. He says, wash me thoroughly from mine iniquity and cleanse me from my sin. For I acknowledge, and some of us ain't acknowledge. You know, we say a little bit of what we did, but we don't say it all, not to people, but to God. You got to tell God all about your filthy self. He want to hear it. He know. He sat back and watched your thought get conjured up and how you allowed it to build momentum like a snowball until it became an act. Then God says, acknowledge it. Acknowledge it. He said, for I acknowledge my transgression. My sin is ever before me. Let me tell you something. Sometimes you can do something, and guess what? God, let that thing replay over and over in your mind just so that you get sick of you, sick of yourself. Anybody ever been sick of yourself?
1: 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Until next week, may God bless you and continue in the Word.
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0: 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And now, here is our pastor, Elder Charles Cunningham.
1: Praise God. This is Elder Cunningham speaking with you now, coming to you over this very fine radio station, coming to let you know there is a message of hope in the Word of God. And thank you, Christina Johnson, for bringing us on the air. For all of you also that have joined with us on this beautiful Sunday morning, we are thanking God for you. Amen. Praise God. On today, praise God, we'll be beginning a new message, the arrival of the King. Ah, yes, what a day it will be. Amen. Praise God. Amen. Praise God. When, amen, he comes to reign, amen, in this earth to establish a kingdom that will last for 1,000 years. Amen. Praise God. To move. Amen. Praise God. Amen. Praise God. Back. Amen. Praise God. The hand of the curse, Lord God, to not, amen, praise God, bless us. Amen. Praise God. To see the fruitfulness, amen, praise God, of the earth that we live in. And it's true. Amen. Praise God. Glory. Amen. But God is coming back. Question is, will we be ready? Amen. To meet him. So we are thanking God this morning. Praise God. And thanking God for all of you that joined with us. Amen. Praise God. We're getting ready to pray because we know our God is a prayer answering God. And while the King is coming, amen, praise God, we have help from him right now. Amen, praise God. Deliverance from him is available right now. Amen, praise God. Salvation from him is available right now. And if you have a need, amen, praise God, he is Jehovah Jireh. He is our provider and able, praise God, not just to provide, but to do exceedingly and abundantly above all we can think. No wonder David declares, the Lord is

recognizing your loving kindness and your tender mercy to allow us to look on this brand new day. Father, we ask you, Lord God, that you would look on us this morning. Amen. Praise God. Prepare hearts and prepare minds. Oh God, stir up our hearts and our mind. Oh God, to make, amen, our calling and our election sure. Oh God, bless us, Lord God. Amen. Praise God. Not to be satisfied with being called a Christian, but let us be, amen, praise God, walking in accordance to your word and to your will. Not, amen, praise God, amen, praise God, just, amen, bearing, amen, praise God, the nomenclature, amen, praise God, but having the actuality in our life of walking according to your will. And even in our salvation, Lord, bless us to make sure we have done it, Lord, your way. We have done it the Bible way. We have followed your directions, Lord, of repentance and baptism. Amen, praise God. And that baptism in a name, and that name being Jesus. Amen, praise God. We, Lord, need, amen, praise God, to know of a surety that we have had, amen, praise God, a real, amen, experience with you. God, amen, praise God, the infilling of the Holy Ghost. Oh, God, is a real experience, and every believer needs to be able, amen, praise God, to, amen, praise God, touch and point to the time, amen, praise God, when God filled them with the precious gift of the Holy Ghost. And it was more than a feeling. Can you say amen? Amen, praise God. It was the anointing of the Spirit of God. For we spake in other tongues as God's Spirit gave us utterance. So it was, amen, praise God, on the day of Pentecost. So it was at Cornelius' household. So it was, amen, praise God, for every believer, amen, praise God, that has received the infilling of the Holy Ghost. Amen. And so it can be with you. Amen. For God declared that the promise, amen, praise God, it was not just to the 120 on the upper room, but he said to your children, to those that are afar off, even as many as the Lord our God shall call. We are among the call today. It's God calling us to salvation. Amen. Praise God. This is a promise that we have of God. Lord, continue to bless us, Lord God. Stir our hearts, stir our mind. Help us to be ready, Lord God, for you are surely coming. And amen, praise God, and amen. There is going to be, amen, praise God, a great celebration. Amen, praise God. But some will not be happy. Amen, praise God. Some will not be ready to see the arrival of the King. But bless us, Lord, amen, to hear your word, to obey your word, and to be ready to meet you when you come. Father, we ask these blessings today in the precious and the mighty name of Jesus, we pray. And all the people said, amen.

0: take a minute and invite you to come and worship with us at the Mount Zion Apostolic Church. We are located at 4606 Leroy Gorm Drive. Amen. Praise God. We are just on the Maryland side of the Eastern Avenue and a short walk away from that metro station stop that is called Dean Wood. And we're inviting you, come on by and help us lift up that wonderful name of Jesus. Also, visit us on the web. Amen. Praise God. Mount Zion Apostolic Church.org. Amen. Find a sermon there. Praise God. Reach out to us. We would be happy. Amen. To respond. All right. Praise God. Thank God for you. Amen. Praise God. Thank God for the blessing of the Lord. It's time to go to church. Amen. Praise God. The message this morning. Amen. Praise God. The arrival of the King. Let's church.
1: You take your seat. Come on, praise him this morning as you take your seat. Today, amen, praise God. We are talking from this subject, the arrival of the King. And certainly, praise God, we, amen, understand, praise God, that, amen, what we are looking at today is one, amen, of the greatest events that has ever occurred in history. And there will be no greater event, amen, praise God, amen, in history, amen, than the coming of the Lord Jesus Christ. And that is his manifestation in the flesh. Amen. Praise God. He comes. Amen. Praise God. With a definite purpose. Amen. Praise God. A lot of times, amen. Praise God. People act, but, amen, their purpose is not so much sure. But thank be to God that God always have, amen, a definite purpose. And so, praise God, his arrival, praise God, as he comes, amen, praise God, he is coming, praise God, amen, praise God, to be not only, amen, a king, but also a savior. He comes, amen, praise God, bringing salvation. And he comes as a king, amen, over all of the earth. And you know how it is when dignitaries arrive, amen, praise God, there's going to be a lot of fanfare surrounding the arrival of the dignitaries. If you've ever had the experience to be caught out in traffic, amen, praise God, when not only they are, amen, and going to a place, even before they arrive there, in transition to that place, amen, praise God, you see a long line of red and blue flashing lights, and amen, praise God, car after car speeding by, amen, praise God, all of those black limousines rushing by, amen, praise God, and you, amen, praise God, see the traffic is either held up, amen, praise God, or pushed to a side, amen, praise God, to let, amen, this dignitary through. It's a lot, amen, praise God, of fanfare, even as they are traveling one place to another, amen, praise God, and no matter if you are inconvenienced or not, amen, praise God, those important people have to get to the place that they need to be. And so you would think, amen, praise God, that, amen, praise God, for the one who is born Savior, the one who is born King, you would think that, amen, praise God, amen, the very earth itself, amen, praise God, would be in a place, amen, praise God, of attention, a place of standing by, a place, amen, where they would honor, as it were, the coming King. But you know, amen, praise God, it was not so, praise God, amen, with God. And so, praise God, his arrival, praise God, was not met with a great host of people standing by, applauding and giving reverence to him. Amen. Indeed, amen, he was born in a lowly stable. And, amen, the truth of the matter is they declared that there was no room for him there in, amen, praise God, Jerusalem. In any inn, there was no accommodation, amen, praise God, for the Lord. But the Savior and the King was relegated, amen, praise God, to be born in a stable, amen, to be laid in a manger. Amen. Praise God. With little attention. Praise God. Amen. Praise God. With the exception that God, amen, praise God, had provided, amen, praise God, notification to the shepherds that were in the field to let them know, can you say amen, amen, that a king had been born. Amen. The angels, praise God, in heaven glorified God, but it was not on a worldwide stage. Amen. They gave, amen, praise God, praises to God, but everybody in the world didn't hear it. It was for the shepherds. It's not, amen, praise God, amen, praise God, unusual, praise God, that oftentimes in our service to the Lord, amen, praise God, we would like, amen, many thousands to know and to understand what we appreciate. But in the pattern of God, amen, he reveals, amen, praise God, to, amen, praise God, small, sometimes groups of people, amen, his perfect will. And so when we are, amen, looking at the word of the Lord, God tells us this. He says, broad is the way, and wide is the gate that leadeth, amen, to destruction. And he says, and many there be that go in thereat, where they're at. But then again, he says, narrow is the way, and narrow is the gate, and straight is the way that leadeth to life eternal, but few there be that find it. What are you telling me, Pastor? I'm telling you the privilege of, amen, you have when you're introduced to know who Jesus is. Amen, praise God. We are to count it, amen, praise God, a thing precious. We are to count it, praise God, a thing, praise God, valuable, just to have, amen, praise God, the knowledge to come to God for salvation. For while salvation has been provided for everybody, everybody doesn't come. Amen. While God, amen, praise God, didn't just die for one or two folk, he died for the entire world. Amen, praise God. But the world is not beating down the doors of the church to come to know who Jesus is. They're busy and occupied with so many other things. Amen, praise God. But we are who are privileged to have the opportunity to come to God, have a reason to rejoice. And so, praise God, you ought to praise him if you know, amen, praise God, what he has already done in your behalf. You ought to just give God a praise. You ought to just give him praise for what he's already done in our behalf. Amen. Praise God. The king comes. Can you say amen? And naturally, praise God, we might ask the question, well, where does the king come from? Amen. Praise God. In the natural sense, praise God, as you look in the word of God, amen. Praise God, you'll find out, praise God, that God brought Israel into the land of Ham. Amen. Praise God. Ham was one, amen, praise God, amen, of the sons of Noah, amen, praise God. And so, praise God, as, amen, praise God, God, amen, praise God, had blessed, amen, praise God, Noah, and out of one of his sons, Ham, came Canaan and Mizraim and Phut, amen, praise God, and, amen, praise God, and, amen, praise God, Canaan, amen, praise God, was where Israel was brought by God. Remember when they came, praise God, into the land of Canaan, they're coming into the land of, amen, praise God, Ham. Amen, praise God, and amen, praise God, in the land of Canaan, praise God. Remember, as they come in, the spies that spied out the land, amen, praise God, were hesitant to obey God's word. But God told them, look, I'm bringing you to a land flowing with milk and honey. Amen, praise God. But when they went in to spy out the land, they saw that it was a great land. And amen, praise God. Those grapes of Eshcol, amen, were so heavy on one bunch, it took two men to carry it. Amen, praise God. They saw, praise God, the greatness of the land, but they saw something else. They saw giants and the children of Anak in the land. And amen, praise God. God is saying, all right, this is what I've given you. Amen, praise God. Go in and possess it. Amen, praise God. But you know how it is with us. We like the easy way. We don't want the struggle. Tell your neighbor, praise God, we ain't looking for the struggle. We're looking for the easy way. We want to walk in and help ourselves. Can you say amen? But nevertheless, amen, praise God, amen. The point I'm making at this juncture is that, amen, praise God, the people, the Canaanite people, were a well-developed people. Amen, praise God. The cities, amen, praise God, were, amen, praise God, amen, well-fortified. They had high walls, amen, to the city. And the people, amen, praise God, were men of great stature. And so then, praise God, amen, the people of God drew back and said, we can't go in there because of who's in there. But amen, praise God, but there were two. There was Joshua and Caleb, amen, praise God, who said, no matter who's in there, if God be for us, how many know if God is on your side, you ain't got to worry about attending circumstances. If God is on your side, amen, praise God, you can have victory regardless of what it looked like, because as God's people, God doesn't want us to walk by sight, but rather to walk by faith. And so, praise God, when we are looking as to where, amen, Messiah comes from, where does the Christ come from, amen, where does Jesus come from, amen, praise God, the natural lineage, amen, praise God, goes back, amen, praise God, to Judah, because when, amen, Israel comes into the land of Canaan, it is not, amen, praise God, unlikely that there was a lot of intermarriage. Amen. God didn't, amen, praise God, amen, support it, but they did it anyhow. Can you say amen? You already know right now a lot of things you doing right now, God don't support it, but you doing it anyhow. But nevertheless, amen, praise God, I'm getting to the point where, amen, praise God, the Israelites came into Canaan. There was intermarriage, and amen, praise God. And so, praise God, when we're looking to where Jesus comes from, amen, praise God, we see, amen, Judah. Can you say amen? And amen, praise God, and I'm not going to go down through everything, because time won't allow, but amen, praise God, we see Judah, and amen, Judah, praise God, amen, has a daughter-in-law, Tamar, amen, praise God, and from that daughter-in-law of Judah, amen, praise God, comes Perez, and amen, praise God, from Perez, later on down the line, there is Boaz, and amen, praise God, and from Boaz and Ruth, amen, praise God, there is, amen, praise God, a child born called Obed, and from Obed there's a child born called Jesse, and Jesse, amen, praise God, is the father, amen, of David, and Jesus is the lineage, amen, of David. You ought to give God a praise for how God works out, amen, his purposes. And so, praise God, on the natural side, amen, praise God, we find out, praise God, that Jesus, amen, comes out of the lineage, amen, of David. But tell your neighbor, there's another side. Amen. Tell your neighbor, there's another side. Amen. Praise God. The origin story is not just on the natural side. It is also on the spiritual side. And as, amen, Paul writes, amen, to the Corinthian church in 1 Corinthians chapter number 15, amen, he begins to tell us, amen, praise God, about a second man, Adam. Can you say amen? Tell your neighbor, praise God, the first man, Adam, is identified as, amen, being of the earth. Amen. But that last Adam, amen, praise God, is not identified as being of the earth, but rather that last Adam is identified as being the Lord from glory. Somebody ought to praise the Lord from glory. Amen. It is the Lord that came from glory. Amen. Praise God that came. Amen. Praise God to deliver us. Amen. Praise God. And though I gave you a long scripture lesson, I want you just to read it for your information. Amen. Pray. I'm not going to hold you long if the Lord say, because I want you to get down to enjoy what has been prepared. But nevertheless, amen, praise God. Understand, amen, praise God, that, amen, Jesus was not just of the lineage, amen, of David. Amen, praise God. He comes from a different pedigree. To your neighbor, amen, praise God. I heard John writing, and John began to write. And as he began to write in St. John chapter number 1, he declared, in the beginning was the Word, and the Word was with God, and the Word was God. Y'all ought to praise him for the Word. Can you say amen? But John didn't stop there. Amen. He went on down to verse number 14, and we heard, amen, John bring about a revelation. And John said, and the Word was made flesh and dwelt among us, and we beheld his glory, the glory as of the only begotten of the Father. You ought to praise God for who he is. Amen. Praise God. I tell your neighbor, he didn't just come down through 40 and two generations. He came from a lot further than that, because I hear that from everlasting to everlasting, my God is the Lord. I tell your neighbor, he's over all things. Can you say amen? He's God above, and beside him there is no other. Amen. The writer said he came to rule, amen, over all the kingdoms of the earth. From the river, he said, from the river even to the very ends of the earth. Amen. If you didn't know what the river was, it's Jordan. Can you say amen? The river, amen, runs through, amen, praise God, down from, amen, Jerusalem. So God comes to reign from Jerusalem to the very ends of the earth. I tell your neighbor, it's already decreed. He will reign. He shall reign. He's reigning right now in my heart. He's a God that is called to reign. I tell your neighbor, praise God, when the shepherds came to see Jesus, they came from a short way. Can you say amen? They were in the fields around Jerusalem, and the angels announced the birth of Christ, and they got excited. They said, let's go right now. Let's see this wonderful thing that the God has done. And amen, they came, amen, praise God, into, amen, praise God, the place of Bethlehem. They found the baby. Tell your neighbor, the baby wrapped, amen, praise God, in swaddling clothes, laying in a manger. Tell your neighbor, they had a short walk, a short course to Christ. Amen. But there were, amen, what is identified as magi, amen, praise God, coming out of the east. Amen. We associate, amen, praise God, with the gifts, and so we say that they were three. Amen. Praise God. And not necessarily it was three. Amen. Praise God. But what they brought was gold and frankincense and myrrh. Amen. To honor, amen, praise God, the son, the child that had been born. Because they came looking for a king. Because they wanted to know, where is he that is born? The king of the Jews. I tell your neighbor, their journey was probably around 2 years. Can you say amen?
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0: The earth is the Lord's, and the fullness thereof, the world, and they that dwell therein. For he hath founded it upon the seas, and established it upon the flood. Who shall ascend into the hill of the Lord? Or who shall stand in his holy place? He that hath clean hands and a pure heart, who hath not lifted up his soul unto vanity, nor sworn deceitfully. Praise the Lord, everyone. I've just read a portion of Psalms 24, verses 1 through 4. Praise the Lord, everyone. We honor the Lord our God. Amen. Jesus Christ, we honor our God and we give him thanks because he is good and he is worthy of all praise. We honor our pastor, Bishop Hopeton W. Mayer, and to our technician and to all of you. Amen. Amen. Our technician, amen, Deacon Sheldon Allen, and to all of you out there in radio land listening to this broadcast, we give God thanks for you. This is the day that the Lord has made, and yes, we are rejoicing, and we are glad in it. Another day the Lord has given us the opportunity, amen, to get things right before calling us home. This broadcast is coming to you from the beautiful sanctuary of the new Mount Olivet Apostolic Church, and we are located at 5908 Addison Road in Seat Pleasant, Maryland. We come to you at this time to encourage you, amen, in the Lord, amen, to beckon you to get ready, amen, for death or the rapture, amen, because we will be spending, amen, eternity somewhere. And you want to make heaven your home. You want to spend eternity, amen, in heaven with God. We want to give God thanks, amen, for all that he has done, for all of you who have been listening and supporting this broadcast with your prayers, amen, your finances, and words of encouragement. We certainly do thank God for you, and we ask that you continue to do so. We need your prayers, and yes, we need your finances also to help us stay on the air. It's our desire, amen, to encourage souls, amen, to do what is right. Someone simply said, just do the right thing, amen, amen, and to do what's right, amen, is to choose Jesus. We must make a choice. We want to encourage you by way of announcement. Every Wednesday night at 6:45 p.m., amen, to 8 p.m., we have prayer meeting and Bible study. Prayer meeting begins at 6:45 p.m., and Bible study begins at 7 p.m. Until 8. We encourage you to be a part of that Bible study. We are now studying the Acts of the Apostles, chapter 17. And yes, we want you to be a part. You can join in by, amen, calling the church office and getting the information that you need to join us on Zoom. That Bible study and prayer meeting is on Zoom, and you can call the church office to get the information that you need to join us on Zoom. You can call in and listen, amen, and if you'd like to be a part, you can even make a comment, amen, but just listen and be a part of that prayer, but the Bible study, amen, on Zoom. Amen. It's headed by Evangelist Mayer and Sister Bynum, amen, and they're doing a great job. Also, on Sunday morning at 9:30 a.m., we have Sunday school here in the sanctuary at the New Mount Olivet Apostolic Church. We're located again at 5908 Addison Road in Seat Pleasant, Maryland. Our zip code is 20743. Sunday school at 9:30 a.m. We give God thanks. Yes, we have Sunday school. I call it Bible study on Sunday morning. Come and join us in Sunday school. And at 11:30 a.m., We have morning worship. If you're ever in the area, come and join us as we lift up the name of Jesus. God is worthy to be praised. He has been blessing you. He has been keeping you, protecting you. Hallelujah. Every day when you wake up, you ought to give God thanks because it's all God. Hallelujah. Come and join us as we lift up the name of Jesus every Sunday morning at 11:30. A.M. Amen. And hear what God is saying, amen, to the church as we rejoice, sing, amen, testify, amen, and the preacher preaches and declare the word of God. You can be a part, amen. Come and join us, amen, in the name of the Lord. We do thank you, amen. For our prayer list this morning, we are praying for the Smith family. We are praying for Brianna. We are praying for the Woods family, also the Thomas family. We're praying for Deacon Harris. We're praying for the Hickman family, the Markman family, the Hall family. We're praying for Elder and Sister Drake and their family. We're praying, hallelujah, for the Tucker family, for the Williams family. We're praying for Elder Douglas Bynum. We're praying for Brother Edward Bynum. We are praying, hallelujah, and we know that God hears and answers prayer, amen, and that's just a portion of the names, amen, that have requested prayer. As we lift them up before the Lord, bow your heads and pray with us. Father, we thank you for this opportunity again to come in your presence. We give you thanks for all that you have done. And we know that without you, we can do nothing. But as you strengthen us, hallelujah, we can do all things. We give you thanks for how you have blessed us, how you have kept us. We thank you for every door that you've opened, every way that you've made. We give you thanks and all the glory. All the praise belong to you. Now, Father, we pray for those names that we've called and even the names that we've not called that are on this prayer list that I hold in my hand. I pray and I ask in thy name, Jesus, that you would manifest your power, manifest your presence, Lord, and your will be done. In the name of Jesus, bless them, strengthen them according to your will, according to your purpose. Let it be done. And we ask it and we give you thanks for the healing, for the victory, for the comfort. We give you thanks in Jesus' name. Amen and amen. In the gospel according to Matthew chapter 4 and about verse 4, Jesus declared, man shall not live by bread alone, but by every word that proceed out of the mouth of God. At this time, let us welcome back our pastor, Bishop Hopeton W. Mayer. God bless you, Pastor.
1: Thank you, Bishop Bynum. Praise the Lord. Thank you also to our technician, Deacon Sheldon Allen. Amen. I want to give God glory and praise for taking my wife and I to England, to the convocation, Bethel convocation, and bringing us back safely. We give God glory, praise, and honor. Thank God for Bishop Bynum carrying on so beautifully. Amen. And as we move forward, today is the 9th of August, which is the last day of our convocation. And if you are in the area, amen, this Sunday morning, glory to God, stop by and join us as we move forward to the closing of our convocation. Builders were the title. And we want to thank God for Pastor Williams. Amen. Thank God also for Pastor Alan Boris. And thank God also for Bishop David Marrick. Amen. For supporting us, ministering the word in our convocation Wednesday, Thursday, Friday. And today, as I said, the last day of our convocation, and may we are inviting you, if you're in the area, come by, amen, and step by and worship the Lord with us. Bishop Bynum just told you about Sunday school, amen, Sunday school here at 9:30. You can come by anytime, any Sunday morning, but for this Sunday morning, amen, we are inviting you to our service because you're listening to this broadcast at 11:30 a.m. So stop by, amen, again, if you would like our address, the new Mount Olivet Apostolic Church, 5908 Addison Road in Seat Pleasant, Maryland. Amen. Again, the last day of our convocation, on the theme of our convocation is builders. Join us, I pray, amen, that you will stop by and worship the Lord with us in this last day of our convocation, Sunday the 9th. God bless you. Continue to pray for us. And of course, we need your support, amen, in keeping this broadcast on the air. Amen. We seek that God be glorified in everything that we do. We seek that the church, the body of Christ, those of you listening to this broadcast, we seek that you be edified. And of course, we pray that souls be saved. Amen. For the kingdom of God, souls be filled with the gift of the Holy Ghost. Amen. In times like these, we need the Holy Ghost. In times like these, we need our Savior. Amen. If you're not saved, you need to receive him. Give your life to the Lord Jesus Christ, because death is moving fast around. So many death. We went to England, same thing. Amen. News of death from left to right. Come back here, same thing. Amen. So we have to just pray for one another that we all stay ready, wholly ready, ready for death, or ready for the rapture. Jesus is coming soon, and he's coming back for a church that is without spot or wrinkle or any such thing. I just want to encourage you, not just with a convocation theme, but there's a thought that came to my heart, and I just want to encourage all of us, and I'm going to be reading from the book of 1st Corinthians, the book of 1st Corinthians, chapter 6, amen, and I'm just going to use one verse. Let me read two verses. 1st Corinthians, chapter 6, verses 19 and 20. What? Know ye not that your body is the temple of the Holy Ghost, which is in you, which ye have of God, and ye are not your own? Verse 20 of 1 Corinthians 6. For ye are bought with a price. Therefore, glorify God in your body and in your spirit, which are God. I want to read those two verses again. Again, reading from 1 Corinthians chapter 6, verses 19 and 20. What? Know ye not that your body is the temple of the Holy Ghost, which is in you, which ye have of God, and ye are not your own? For ye are bought with a price. Therefore glorify God in your body and in your spirit, which are God's. There are approximately several ways one can acquire things in their possession. And I just want to look on about three of those ways that one can acquire things in your possession. One of the way is something can be loaned to you. And when something is loaned, it means then that you have to must pay back that loan, as in lending of money. It means you have to pay back that loan at a specified and agreed time. Another way one can acquire things in their possession is if it's rented. Amen. When you rent something, it means then that you paid for something such as money, you know, to use, amen, or belongs to someone. You rent a car or something like that, you have to return that rented item to the person you rent it from. Or the last one is bought. When you bought something, it is in your possession, as our scripture just told us in 1 Corinthians chapter 6 and the verse 20 says, "For ye are bought with a price." We must understand that when we are saved, amen, when you give your life over to God, watch that, give your life to God, you are not lending him, it's not a loan, you are not lending him your body, yourself, on that worship day, whether your worship day is Saturday or Sunday, but you're on that Sunday morning, amen, and you come to church, you're not renting or loaning yourself to him, and you just do what you want to do. You spend as many minutes in worshiping. You know, most of us on Sunday, many people don't spend the whole day. There was a time when we would spend the whole day at church. But since after that virus that came so violently and attacked so many of us all over the world, amen, a lot of cutback in church activity. And so many of us only have service in the day. Amen. Some still have service day and night. Amen. But some of us only have service in the day. We must understand that we are not lending him ourself. Amen. So we just give him half-hearted praises and worship. Amen. We must understand also that we are not renting out ourselves to the Lord on Sunday morning for a given few hours. And some people, maybe you may call them renters of themselves, rental worshipers, where they rent themselves to the Lord, and if the service takes too long or go a little lengthy than they are used to, they'll get upset. Amen. Don't sing too many songs. Amen. Don't be the preacher taking too long. Bishop is preaching too long. Amen. Or something like that. Because they are renting out themselves and they feel, amen, I can take back myself. Amen. If I want. But I like what verse 19 of this 1 Corinthians indicates. It says, and then I read it again, that 1 Corinthians chapter 6, verse 19. "What, know ye not that your body is the temple of the Holy Ghost, which is in you, which ye have of God?" And look, this part of the verse I love. "For ye are not your own." Believers, when you are saved, Jesus bought you and I with his own blood on Calvary. You do not own yourself. Glory to God. Jesus bought us with his own blood. In that verse 28, amen. I'm sorry, verse 18, and verse 19 and 20, verse 20. "You are bought with a price." What price is that? You are bought with the blood of our Lord and Savior Jesus Christ when he died on Calvary. And verse 19 of that 1 Corinthians 6 says, "You are not your own." You belong to God. He owns you. He just don't own you on Sundays for a few hours, 2 hours or more, and then, amen, during the rest of the Sunday, he's not yours. You do what you want to do. Or during the week, you do what you want to do. Amen. Jesus owns all of us, not just on Sunday mornings or Saturday mornings, whatever your day of worship. He owns you 7 days a week. He owns you 24/7.
2: You are not your own 24/7, 7 days a week. Amen. Therefore, you must glorify God in your body and in your spirit. And the Bible says both of them belong to God. You are owned by God. He must have you 24/7. Therefore, it's a pleasure to worship God on whatever day you choose. And we are supposed to be really 7 days a week. Sunday, Monday, Tuesday, Wednesday, Thursday, Friday, Saturday, back to Sunday. We are supposed to be 7 days a week worshipers of our Lord and Savior Jesus Christ. Not just on one day. All those days. We are supposed to be worshiping the Lord. Yes, we come together. The Bible tells us that we should not forsake the assembling of ourselves together. So we gather together so that we can edify one another. The three main purposes of worshiping, coming together, amen, in the church, amen. Three main purposes for you being saved. The number one purpose is that your life will glorify God so that God can get the glory out of you. God can get the glory out of everything we do in church, in Sundays or Saturdays, whatever day you worship God, or Mondays, Tuesday, Wednesday, Thursday, whatever day you so choose to give that special time to the Lord. You must do everything in the church so that God can be glorified. Glory to God. Amen. Glory to God. The Bible even tells us, let your light so shine before men that they may see your good works. And guess what? Not you getting the glory for the good works that you're doing. Let your light so shine that men may see your good works and glorify your Father which is in heaven. Yes, you are bought and paid for. Amen. On Calvary. You are not your own. You can't say what you want to say. Your mouth does not belong to you. Your mouth belongs to God. So you can't say what you want to say. Amen. You can't tell off somebody or give somebody a piece of your mind. Oh, you have heard that before. Mess with me, I'll give you a piece of my mind. Amen. Let me assure you. Amen. It's dangerous to be going around giving pieces of your mind. Yeah, after a while you may not have much left. Glory to God. Amen. But saved folks don't go around giving people pieces of their mind. Amen. They are bought with a price. You are bought with a price. You are owned by Jesus Christ. You must acknowledge him 7 days a week. You are not just holy on Sundays. You're supposed to be holy 7 days a week. Glory to God. Amen. If you are just a Sunday holy Christian or a Saturday holy Christian, that's dangerous. You don't know when you're going to die. Death can take you away. Amen. At any time. Jesus can put in his appearance. The trump of God can sound. And the Bible said the dead in Christ shall rise first. Then we which are alive and remain. We're in the church. You've got to remain. Amen. So mouth belongs to God 7 days a week. You don't go around beating up people or beating up your wife or your husband. Amen. Your hands belong to God. You don't take those hands and steal somebody else's property. Glory to God. Your hands belong to God. You don't go anywhere that you feel like. Amen. Your feet belongs to God. You are bought with a price. So which are you? What kind of Christian are you? Are you a lone Christian or a rented Christian? Amen. Or are you bought by Jesus Christ? Bought by him. When you buy something, amen, and you pay for that legally, glory to God, with legal funds, amen, you own that thing. When you buy it, you can do anything you want with it because you own it. You can't do anything you want with a rental property. You can't do anything you want, amen, with when you rent that car or rent that apartment, amen, amen. Or when you have got to take care of it. So it is when you are bought by Jesus Christ. He can do anything he wants with you. Amen. Your mouth belongs to him. Your hands belong to him. Your heart belongs to him. You're bought and paid for. Amen. Let Jesus get the glory out of your life, out of everything that you do. Do things to edify your brothers and your sisters. Amen. Because you're bought with a price. Therefore, glorify God in your body and your spirit. I just told you. Jesus said, let your light so shine before men that they may see your good works, and not you taking the glory, not you getting the glory, but that God will get the glory. God bless you, my friend. Remember, you do not own yourself. You do not own your mouth, hands, or any part of your body. Your total body, body, mind, soul, and body belongs to God. God bless you. Until next week, same time, same station. Remember, you have been bought and paid for and owned by Jesus Christ. God bless you in Jesus' name. One more time.

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3: Hallelujah. It was Jesus this morning. It was Jesus last night. It was Jesus last week. It was Jesus at the convocation. It's Jesus right now. It's Jesus.

But this morning we come to bring down fire from heaven. I don't want it to be church as usual. We come and have prayer and nothing happens. I come to expect a miracle every time I step my foot in this place. Because miracle and wonders is here. Hallelujah! My hands. Gracious Father, in the precious name of Jesus. Oh God, we come this morning, oh God, just to say thank you. Thank you. Thank you, Jesus. Hallelujah. Because our bed could have been our cooling board this morning. Oh God, you decided to touch us this morning. You decided to breathe in us this morning. So we come to say thank you, hallelujah. We know, oh God, hallelujah, we can't pay you, oh God. We don't earn it, oh God, but it's your love and your grace and your mercy, hallelujah. And we just want to say thank you this morning. Hallelujah, oh God. We love you this morning, oh God. We thank you for your grace. We thank you for your mercy. We thank you for keeping us all week long, God. When the enemy wanted to come in and sip us like wheat, oh God. When he planted seeds, oh God, to kill, steal, and destroy, God. But your hand was upon us, oh God. We want to say thank you, oh God. Hallelujah. We don't count it for granted, oh God, the things that you allow, hallelujah. But heal us, oh God, in the midst of the storm, God. Don't let us give up, hallelujah, but make us stronger, oh God. And we bless your holy name this morning, God. We thank you, oh God, even now for healing, oh God, in our bodies, oh God. In our spirit, oh God, transform our mind, oh God, in the name of Jesus. God, we thank you right now, oh God, for your love, Lord. You didn't have to do it, Jesus, but you came down, Lord. You laid on the cross, Jesus. You shed your blood, Lord. Oh, God, we know we didn't deserve it, Lord, but it was your love, Jesus. Thank you right now, oh, God, when you cover our children, Lord, our loved ones, Lord, when we prayed all night long. Father, we ask you this morning,

that's not like you, Lord. Transform our minds this morning, God. Save somebody this morning, Jesus. Someone came in with burdens, Lord. But I said, oh God, you are

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Oh God, let our mouth praise you. Let our tongues worship you. Let our lips learn for you, Lord. Oh God, transform our hearts this morning. Transform our minds this morning. Oh God, let us take righteousness to another level, Lord. In the name of Jesus, and I declare and decree right now, oh God, everything that's not like you, burn it up right now, God. Every thought's not like you, burn it up right now, oh God. And I speak life, hallelujah, in a dead situation right now. I speak healing in a dead situation right now. Death, hold your sting, hallelujah, in the name of Jesus. And I speak life right now, Lord. And I ask you right now, Lord, bring a word, Lord, through your servant this morning, Lord. Bless him in the name of Jesus. Give him a word, oh God. Fresh anointing, Lord God, in the name of Jesus. And I declare and decree right now, Lord God, healing, deliverance will take place in this place this morning.

0: I think about when I'm going out to a football game, and it's amazing how that you don't have to pump them up at all, and we are better. I don't have to help say hallelujah, praise the Lord. Time I appear, we should start praising God. Our scripture reading this morning is found in I'm prepared for this. I didn't think I was reading the scripture, but anyway, it's not one I have planned. Turn to the 36th chapter of Psalms. No, better still, the 27th Psalm. That's the 27th Psalm. If you have it, say amen. The Lord is my light and my salvation. Whom shall I fear? The Lord is the strength of my life. For whom shall I be afraid? When the wicked, even my enemies and my foes, came upon me to eat of my flesh, they stumble and fell. And though an host should encamp against me, my heart shall not fear. And I will seek after, that I may dwell in the house of the Lord all the days of my life, to behold the beauty of the Lord and to inquire in his temple. For in time of trouble, he shall hide me in his pavilion. In the secret of his tabernacle shall he hide me and shall set me upon the rock. And now shall my head be lifted up above my enemies round about me. Therefore I will call in his tabernacle sacrifice of joy. I will sing, yea, I will sing praises unto the Lord. Hear, O Lord, when I cry with my voice, have mercy upon me and answer me. And when thou sayest, seek ye my face, my heart said unto thee, thou face, Lord, will I see. Hide not thou face far from me, and put not thou service away in anger. Thou hast been my help, leave me nor set me, O God, of my salvation. May the Lord add a blessing, a reading of his word.
1: 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Masks are optional for in-person services, and social distancing is encouraged. To stay abreast of church, community, and even employment announcements, visit our website, jimsam.org, for a full listing, or go out into the lobby and see the flyers. Those are announcements. Please govern yourself accordingly, and we'll turn the service back into the hands of District Elder Davis.
2: Come on, give God worthy praise, if you will, saints. Amen. God has been good to us without question. How many know we really owe him the praise? Come on, give him praise in response to all of his mercy, all of his grace. Somebody said, if it had not been for the Lord who was on our side, where would we be? And we stand in the absence of our beloved Bishop, Bishop Charles E. Johnson. We love our pastor. Do we not, saints? Amen. We thank God. For those of you who were not able to be in attendance, we had a tremendous anointed convention. Let's give God praise for what the Lord has done. The presence of God was with us from day one and to conclusion of the convention. God showed up in a mighty way. 23 souls were baptized in the name of the Lord Jesus Christ. Come on, give him praise for souls going down in the name of Jesus. 10 of them that off the street were filled with the baptism of the Holy Ghost. Hallelujah. We give him the praise. Amen. We had very powerful service. Amen. Throughout the week after the service on Thursday night. Amen. The young people, I would to God, those of you that were absent could have been physically present to see our young people laboring for souls. 5 souls after the service received the gift of the Holy Ghost. Amen. God

Hallelujah. He's a wonder in our souls. Nobody can save but Jesus. Nobody can deliver like Jesus. Amen. And in the spirit of thanksgiving, we say, Lord, we just want to thank you. On behalf of our pastor in his absence. Now, Bishop is, as you know, is getting rest. Amen. So we ask, please, this week, amen, defer your calls, amen, to myself, amen, Elder Chamberlain, or Elder Lawrence, or Elder Dantley, so that Bishop can get the rest that he needs. Amen. We had a very, very busy schedule from 7 a.m. each day throughout the week. Amen. And so please let Bishop get rest, amen, as is needed, and continue to uplift him in prayer. And shortly, we will try to respond to your needs as appropriate. So please, for visitors, those of you that are in the house of the Lord, amen, with Greater Morning Star Apostolic Ministries for the first time, please stand. Amen. We're not just trying to single you out. We're just trying to show love to you and let you know that we're so appreciative for your attendance today. Stand, if you will. First-time visitors. Thank God. Amen. I see two first-time visitors. Are there any more? Amen. Amen. On behalf of our pastor, Bishop, three of them. On behalf of Bishop Charles E. Johnson, amen, Dr. Sheila Johnson, her absence, the entire ministry team, all of the pastoral assistants, District Elder Michael Chamberlain, myself, Elder Lawrence, amen, we greet you, Elder Dantley, we greet you on Bishop's behalf, and we bid you Godspeed. I am quite convinced that today that you're not here by mistake. I'm convinced of that. I believe and know that God has something he wants to say into your lives. Amen. We're not here, amen, just to be sitting here. God came to be, amen, give us a word from the Lord for those that are saved and would edify, build us up in the Holy Ghost. And for those that know not Jesus, this is a day and time. Everybody needs to know Jesus. So we welcome you and we thank God for you. You may be seated. We will recognize you more intimately later during the end of the service and fellowship with our leadership here. Now let's give God praise again for our visitors. Amen. We're going to dedicate our welcome song to the visitors. Amen.

we thank God we have an honorable man of God, a man that I respect highly, anointed to minister the word of life, a man of wisdom, knowledge, and understanding, has been a major blessing to this ministry and to this house of God. Not a stranger, but without a doubt, God has something to say to us, and we will be blessed. Amen. Just want to say, Brother Leon Perry, thank God for you, man. Had a stroke, and he's back with us. Amen. In the house of the Lord, God is a healer, and we thank God. Without further ado, amen, after the next selection from the combined choir, the next voice you will hear will be, man, our beloved pastor assistant, Elder Richard Lawrence, who minister the word of life to us. Open up your hearts and minds to receive what thus saith the Lord. I'm assured that you shall be blessed. In Jesus' name, receive ye them in that order, a combined choir, and then the word of the living God, Elder Richard Lawrence. Thank you. God bless you.

0: He is indeed good. I am so thankful to be saved. That is the most important thing in my life this morning, is to be saved. Give honor to our bishop in his absence, to our assistant pastor, District Elder Davis, District Elder Chamberlain, to Elder Dantley and to Bishop Pitts, and to all the saints of God. Certainly we are so, so very thankful for the goodness of Jesus. Lord, if it had not been for you on my side, where would I be? But Lord, I am so very, very thankful. Thank you, Jesus. Thank him for blessing us with a safe trip to the convention, and he brought us back safely. I don't take that lightly. I'm so thankful, as District Elder Davis said, for how the Lord met us there. This time, I ask you to stand with me and turn to Luke chapter 15, verse 10. Luke 15, verse 10. It reads, "Likewise I say unto you, there is joy in the presence of the angels of God over one sinner that repenteth." Yes, Lord. Ask you to drop down to verse 17. "And when he came to himself, he said, how many hired servants of my father's have bread enough and to spare, and I perish with hunger? I will arise and go to my father, and will say unto him, Father, I have sinned against heaven and before thee, and am no more worthy to be called thy son. Make me as one of thy hired servants. And he arose and came to his father. But when he was yet a great way off, his father saw him, and had compassion, and ran and fell on his neck and kissed him. And the son said unto him, Father, I have sinned against heaven and in thy sight, and am no more worthy to be called thy son. But the father said to his servants, bring forth the best robe, and put it on him, and put a ring on his hand, and shoes on his feet, and bring hither the fatted calf, and kill it, and let us eat and be merry. For this my son was dead, and is alive again. He was lost, and is found." They began to be merry. You may be seated. This, of course, is a very familiar text that we've heard many, many times, and quite often we hear it referred to as the story of the prodigal son. But this morning, I want to talk about a loving and faithful father, because the reality is this is more about the father than it is about the son. Thank you, Lord. Hallelujah. Hallelujah. And of course, Jesus tells a story of the man who has the two sons, and one of them decides that he can't wait for his father to die. He wants everything that he's going to get then. I want it now. And so he goes to his father and asks him to do it. Very interesting thing when I think about this, I think the father made the right decision. And so he gives him what his portion would be, and he goes way off to a far country. And while he's there and has money, he has many friends and many associates. But of course, a fool and his gold is soon parted. And when the money is gone, the friends are gone. And he finds himself in a very, very challenging situation. So much so that he hires himself out to a man and is given the job to feed swine. Now, we hear that and we say, okay, he's going to feed swine. But to the Jewish listeners that Jesus was talking to, he's letting them know just how far sin had taken him, just how low it took him. As Bishop said on Friday night, it always takes us further than we want to go. It keeps us longer than we want to stay. And it costs so much more than we are willing to pay. But thank God for a loving and faithful father. And so, as I read in verse 17, when he came to himself, he began to realize, I don't have to live this way. I could live better than this. And the reality is, that is the beginning of repentance. When you realize that things are not adding up right in your life, and there is something better for you. And so he says, my father is so wealthy that his servants are living better than I'm living. So I'm going back home. I'm going back home. But he realizes something. He has insulted his father. He has embarrassed his father, because it's not like the only people that knew what happened was his father and him. Everybody in town knew about that. Can you imagine? His son took everything he was supposed to get.
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0: I'm worried about getting another position. I didn't do too well with the first time I had one. But Father, I just want to be a servant in your house. And so he goes, starts heading home. And the scripture says that when his father saw him afar off, he ran to him. That's something important. Number one, wealthy men in that culture did not run because they wore those long robes. And if you started running, folks were going to see your ankles. I know that doesn't mean much to us, but it was an embarrassment to them. So they did not run. But his father said, that's my son. I'm so glad that my father came to me. When I was not worthy, he said, I still love you. And so he runs to him. And he kisses him. Now, here's another part to this that I had to see. When someone within their community did something that was an embarrassment to them, they were banished from the community. They would take a clay pot at the gate of the city and broke it. And that would mean you are no longer alive. You are dead to us. You are cut off from us. But the father said, I'm not going to let them do that. I'm going to get a run on them. I get a head start because that's my son. And he makes his confession to his father. I am not worthy. I have sinned against heaven and against you. I'm not worthy to be called your son. Just let me be a servant. But the father said, in spite of your disobedience, in spite of your arrogance, in spite of you disobeying and disrespecting me, you are still my son. Lord, I thank you that you continue to love me. This morning, I want you to know that you cannot fall any deeper in sin than the love of Jesus can get you. You don't know where he brought any of us from, but thank God the blood yet works. And so the father tells his servants to bring the best robe. The best robe, not what's left over, not last year's robe, but bring the best robe. I'm so glad that he has clothed me with his righteousness. I gave him my old filthy garment, but he gave me a robe of pure white. Because I have been forgiven, because I bear his name, and he has filled me with his spirit. Beloved, now are we the sons of God, and it doth not yet appear what we shall be, but we know that when he appears, we shall be like him, For we shall see him as he is. And every man that has this hope purifies himself even as he is pure. And so he puts the best robe on him. He clothes him from his house, not from the servant's house, because you're not a servant, you are a son. And then he puts a ring on his finger. See this ring? That means commitment. He says, I'm committed to you. Y'all hear that? I'm committed to you. We are in relationship. We are in relationship. Because you have acknowledged your wrong, you have repented, and I'm granting you forgiveness. Thank God for his forgiveness. If it had not been for his forgiveness, where would we be? And then he puts sandals on his feet. Because you are my son, and I don't want you walking in defilement. I don't want you walking in defilement. You're going to walk in a new way. So I'm going to put some protection on your feet. And then he tells his servants to prepare a feast. We're going to rejoice because my son who was dead is now alive. Those of us that are saved were once dead in trespasses. But thank God for the blood. Through his blood, we have redemption from sin. He has made us to sit in heavenly places. Thank God for my place in the kingdom. I'm not talking about that chair. I'm talking about my place in the kingdom. Oh, hallelujah. I can get to heaven without sitting in that chair, but I can't get there without a relationship. Sometimes we get confused about what the real relationship is. If you never know anything that I've done for God, that's okay. He does. Oh, but I'm glad for relationship. Relationship is something closer than knowing. Remember those who went before God and said, I've done this in your name, and I've done that in your name. He said, depart from me. I never knew you. Never. But I did this. I didn't know you. In scripture, whenever you see the word know, something always comes out of that. But we never had a relationship. But I went to church, but we didn't have a relationship. Why would you miss the rapture from a church seat? If you don't have the Holy Ghost this morning, if the rapture comes, you're going to be left here. And when the rapture comes, he's not going to ask you which auxiliary you were in. He's not going to ask you were an elder, missionary, or evangelist. It's just the spirit of him is going to quicken the spirit in me. And we that are alive and remain shall be caught up to meet him together in the air. And so shall we ever be with the Lord. And this morning, if you're not saved and the rapture comes, when you go to the lake of fire, you're going to be there just as long as we're going to be in heaven. Just think about that this morning. And so this story reveals the heart of God. He is seeking those who are lost. Now the son had to realize that he was lost, because as long as he was having what he thought was a good time, he was doing all right. But when the bottom dropped out of his good time, he realized there's something better than this. This morning, if you don't have salvation, if you have not been baptized in Jesus' name, if you don't have the gift of the Holy Ghost, you are living beneath your privilege. He is offering it to you. He is reaching out to you. The scripture says that he who knew no sin became sin for us. The iniquity of us all was laid on him. And through his blood, we have redemption from sin. I know it's a short message this morning, but I want you to know we have a loving and faithful Father. God bless you.

Come on, give God praise for the word of the living God. How many of you know that he is without question loving and faithful Father? Amen. Prayer adventure. Amen. Someone is in this house of worship today. Someone's watching by any form of social media. And you've heard the word of the Lord. And you've made up your mind that you want to receive the word of God as well.

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1: Told of me to do, and that is to repent. Well, brother preacher, what is repentance? Repentance is an action in response to God's mercy. Repentance, I've got to do what God requires for me to renew fellowship. Truth be told, God never created man to die. Man died willfully as a result of him disconnecting with God through disobedience. When God breathed into man's nostrils the breath of life, we became a living soul. It was God's intention that we would never die. So salvation renews the possibility for eternity once again. I will never, through salvation, die again. Can you imagine that? I will never have to worry about Satan trying to take me out again after eternity. God is a remedy for what the world cannot do. World can't save you. Religion can't save you. Religion is a false search for that which is real. I can experience all of the external things to feel good. I can sing, I can shout, I can even come up with a form of tongues that's not of God. When you receive the Holy Ghost, the scripture said, you will speak in other tongues as the Spirit, as the Holy Ghost will utter it. I can't do it of my own accord. You don't have the Holy Ghost, somebody speaking in tongues in your ears and you repeat what they're saying to you. That's not the Holy Ghost. The Holy Ghost is power. You shall receive power after that the Holy Ghost has come upon you. I don't want you just to come to church. After coming, I want you to experience God. If you're in here today and you have not the born-again experience, have not repented of your sins, been washed in the blood of the Lamb, been baptized in the name of Jesus for the remission of your sins, have not received the infilling of the Holy Ghost, I'm talking to you in the spirit of love. I don't want anybody to go to hell. You can't deal with hell. Hell deals with you. Amen. We got one that want to testify what I'm talking about now. Amen. Sister Braylon, will you come and share with us? Amen. Will your brother Braylon will come and share with us what the Lord has done for you? Come on, let's praise the Lord for this young man.

Braylon, and God gave me the Holy Ghost.

knows as well as Braylon. Will you come? Those of you that are watching virtually, call this number 301. Those of you that are watching by any form of social media, call this number 301-350-1772 so that you can receive salvation as well. God is doing a new thing in you. He wants to show himself alive in you. Only Jesus can do it. Come on, praise team, and give us something, amen, as we're praying for these souls on the altar. Hallelujah. God, we thank you. Thank you for these souls, Lord. Thank you for the hope of salvation.

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1: Time to take a break for prayer. Today, dear God, we pray for improved spiritual vision. 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We seek to possess heightened discernment so that we can recognize lies, deceptions, and falsehoods, even when they are dressed up in exciting and attractive packaging. We seek to be able to recognize when our assistance is needed, even when no word may have been spoken. And we ask you, dear God, to love and direct our steps, guide and protect our very existence during these times of change and uncertainty. Please, dear God, improve our spiritual vision. Amen and hallelujah.
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1: 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I don't need therapy. 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All my stuff is wrong.
2: One of the things I've been thinking about when we talk about safety is harm. When I talk about accountability and we talk about love, we have to consider we do each other harm.
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A miracle is that supernatural gift that only God can give.

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And after Sunday, she came to church. Still couldn't.

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0: promise you, I have a witness tonight. 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
0: I can't get no help up in here, because there are some folk in here that people have wrote you off, said you would never amount to anything, said that you would never end up being anywhere. But Myra, tell him one more time, what did he see?
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0: When mama said you would never be nothing, when aunties and uncles said that you never amount to anything, when daddy didn't come home anymore, he didn't look at you and say that you weren't going to make it. God looked at

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2: 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And we ask you, dear God, to love and direct our steps, guide and protect our very existence during these times of change and uncertainty. Please, dear God, improve our spiritual vision. Amen and hallelujah.
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